0: Smoking is now seen as a long-term relapsing condition which can and should be treated by the NHS. By doing so, it can dramatically improve a patient's health and well-being, boost their chances of recovery from treatment, and reduce hospital admissions and readmissions. Newcastle hospitals provide tobacco dependency treatment services for patients who smoke. This means that every smoker admitted to hospital or accessing our maternity services will be asked if they smoke and given the support to remain tobacco-free, at least for the duration of their stay in hospital or during pregnancy. Please ask your medical team or midwife for more information.
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1: From the Sky News Centre at 2. A former government minister says Sir Keir Starmer is the wrong person to take Labour into the next election. That's his intention, despite facing a potential leadership challenge from MP Wes Streeting and Andy Burnham if he returns to Parliament. Alex Davies-Jones, who quit as victims minister last week, has launched a scathing attack on the PM.
2: I think he's not listening. He struggles to make decisions. He finds debate quite difficult. He is a good man. However, he is not the right person to lead us into a next election, whenever that may be.
1: US President Donald Trump says he's holding off planned military strikes on Iran after Gulf leaders told him serious negotiations were taking place. Trump says Qatar, Saudi Arabia and the United Arab Emirates believe a deal acceptable to the US can still be reached. Police in San Diego say two teenage suspects are dead after a shooting at a mosque in the Claremont area of the city. Three men, including a security guard, were killed in the attack. The suspects' bodies were found in a nearby vehicle. San Diego Police Chief Scott Wall says the number of people killed could have been far higher.
3: We have every single police officer available throughout our county that dropped what they're doing and did exactly what they're trained to do, run towards gunfire. I could not be more proud, and I tell you what got me. Watching the kids come running out, just thankful to be alive.
1: Channel 4's pulled all previous seasons of Married at First Sight UK from streaming platforms. It follows allegations of wrongdoing made against a small number of past contributors. In sport, Manchester City boss Pep Guardiola will reportedly leave the club at the end of the season, bringing to an end one of the most successful managerial spells in the history of English football. The Spaniard has been in the role for 10 years, winning a total of 20 trophies. And Arsenal are on the brink of becoming top-flight champions for the first time in 22 years, following a 1-0 victory at home to already relegated Burnley. That's the latest. I'm Daisy Steele.
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1: From the Sky News Centre at 3, Keir Starmer insists he won't set out a timetable for his departure, saying he wants to lead his party into the next election. The Prime Minister's under increasing pressure to stand down after recent election losses and calls for more than 80 Labour MPs to go. Donald Trump says he's paused planned military action against Iran after pressure from Gulf allies to give diplomacy more time. The US president claims serious negotiations are underway and says he's been told a deal could soon be reached. Trump insists any agreement must guarantee there are no nuclear weapons for Iran.
2: I was asked by Saudi Arabia, Qatar, UAE and some others if we could put it off for 2 or 3 days, a short period of time, because they think that they are getting very close to making a deal.
1: But he's warning Tehran the US remains ready to launch large-scale strikes if talks collapse. Police in San Diego say two teenage suspects are dead after a shooting at a mosque in the Claremont area of the city. Three men, including a security guard, were killed in the attack. Channel 4's removed all series of Married at First Sight UK from its streaming platform after serious allegations were made by former contestants. The broadcaster has launched an external review into claims of sexual assault involving participants on the show. Channel 4 says the well-being of contributors is its top priority. Chief Executive Priya Dogra says concerns were handled sensitively.
3: I hope you'll understand that I can't comment on the specific allegations that the men deny. Not least because we have a duty of care to all our contributors and are mindful of their privacy. I can address the BBC's claim that we failed in our duty of care to some of our contributors. I believe that wasn't the case.
1: Manchester City boss Pep Guardiola will reportedly leave the club at the end of the season, bringing to an end one of the most successful managerial spells in the history of English football. That's the latest. I'm Daisy Steele.
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feel better now. I've given it all away. See, I was just a boy. I'm giving it all away. Yeah, I was just a boy. I'm giving it all away. See, I was just a boy. I'm giving it all away. I was just a boy.

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1: From the Sky News Centre at 4, Sir Keir Starmer insists he won't set out a timetable for his departure, saying he wants to lead his party into the next election. The Prime Minister's under increasing pressure to stand down after recent election losses and calls from more than 80 Labour MPs to go. Potential leadership rival Andy Burnham says a vote for him in the Makerfield by-election will be a vote for Labour to change course.
2: There'll be a vote to make life more affordable again, a vote to re-industrialise. This is the choice in this by-election. Do you want Makerfield and the North to stay on the same path it's been for the last 40 years? Or do you want a new path which brings the country back together and makes it work for everyone?
1: Donald Trump says he's paused planned military action against Iran after pressure from Gulf allies to give diplomacy more time. The US president claims serious negotiations are underway and says he's been told a deal could soon be reached. Police in San Diego say two teenage suspects are dead after a shooting at a mosque in the Claremont area of the city. Three men, including a security guard, were killed in the attack. Channel 4's removed all series of Married at First Sight UK from its streaming platform after serious allegations were made by former contestants. The broadcaster has launched an external review into claims of sexual assault involving participants on the show. Manchester City boss Pep Guardiola is expected to leave the club at the end of the season. Guardiola only confirmed he has one more year on his contract in the build-up to tonight's game at Bournemouth. But he says when he goes, he'll reflect on an enjoyable tenure.
3: Whatever happened in this part of the season, and when I will extend my contract 3 more years, and after that just look back and say that how nice I've been. That is the most important thing by far.
1: Arsenal are on the brink of becoming top-flight champions for the first time in 22 years following a 1-0 victory at home to Burnley. That's the latest. I'm Daisy Steele.
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1: From the Sky News Centre at 5, the Prime Minister's refused to set out a timetable for his departure and insists he'll lead Labour into the next election. That's despite more than 80 of his MPs calling for him to go, citing a lack of faith in his leadership. Greater Manchester Mayor Andy Burnham's expected to launch a leadership bid if he can win the Makerfield by-election. Sir Keir Starmer's vowing to carry on.
2: My responsibility is to serve my country. I'm very focused on what I consider to be my responsibility, my duty. I'm not going to walk away. I feel very strongly that I must serve the people who voted me into office.
1: Donald Trump says he's paused planned military action against Iran after pressure from Gulf allies to give diplomacy more time. The US president claims serious negotiations are underway and says he's been told a deal could soon be reached. Trump insists any agreement must guarantee there are no nuclear weapons for Iran.
3: I was asked by Saudi Arabia, Qatar, UAE and some others if we could put it off for 2 or 3 days, a short period of time, because they think that they are getting very close to making a deal.
1: But he's warning Tehran the US remains ready to launch large-scale strikes if talks collapse. Channel 4's removed all series of Married at First Sight UK from its streaming platform after serious allegations were made by former contestants. The broadcaster has launched an external review into claims of sexual assault involving participants on the show. Police in San Diego say two teenage suspects are dead after a shooting at a mosque in the Claremont area of the city. Three men, including a security guard, were killed in the attack. Manchester City boss Pep Guardiola is reportedly set to leave at the end of the season after a decade in charge, winning 20 trophies, including 6 Premier League titles and the Champions League. And Arsenal are on the brink of becoming top-flight champions for the first time in 22 years following a 1-0 victory over Burnley. That's the latest. I'm Daisy.
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like truth and lie never die. When I think of his last great battle, a lump comes to my throat. It takes a man who knows not fear to

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1: From the Sky News Centre at 6, the US President's called off restarting attacks on Iran as negotiations to end the war continue.
2: I've put it off for a little while, hopefully maybe forever, but possibly for a little while, because we've had very big discussions with Iran, and we'll see what they amount to.
1: Donald Trump says he was asked to pause the planned military action by allies in the Gulf to give diplomacy more time. But he's warned the US could unleash a full large-scale assault at a moment's notice if a deal isn't reached. Channel 4 has pulled all episodes of Married at First Sight UK from its streaming platform after a series of allegations of wrongdoing. The broadcaster denies accusations it failed in its duty of care after three women claimed they'd been the victims of sexual offences during filming. Sir Keir Starmer will chair his first cabinet meeting since the former Health Secretary Wes Streeting's resignation. Later, the Prime Minister has once again insisted he will not walk away from Downing Street. Repeat offending of drug driving is almost five times more common than being drunk behind the wheel. More than 12,000 motorists were caught at least three times in the 11 years to 2025. Arsenal boss Mikel Arteta says to be one game away from winning the Premier League shows how strong his players' mindset is. The leaders are back 5 points clear at the top thanks to a 1-0 win at home to Burnley. Arteta feels not conceding in their last four games in all competitions says a lot.
3: The desire that every single player shows in their defensive duties, their behaviours, the way they work for each other is phenomenal. It's a lot of work put it by all the coaches as well. And we all know the importance of that and how many results and wins we have because of that.
1: They'll be champions with another victory at Crystal Palace on Sunday. Manchester City boss Pep Guardiola will reportedly leave the club at the end of the season. The Spaniard has been in the role for 10 years. That's the latest I'm
0: 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James Turnbull.

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1: A look at the weather. Waterproofs and umbrellas at the ready, because through the day we have got showers, even some thundery showers in the afternoon at about 3 o'clock. The sun might pop its head out every now and then, but as I say, it is predominantly going to be showers through the day. There's going to be a moderate breeze today as well, with temperatures reaching 16 degrees Celsius by middle of the afternoon, so about 3-4 o'clock onwards. And sunset this evening is at 14 minutes past 9. And that is your weather here on Radio Tyneside. There.

Milky with Just The Way You Are. I think that song's been doing the rounds on TikTok and Instagram recently. It's over to Seth Lakeman now with a track taken from his album Word of Mouth. It's his song, The Wanderer.

Seth Lakeman with The Wanderer. Hands up if you like S Club 7. My hands are up. Are your hands up? If they are, you're in luck, because I've got their 1999 track, You're My Number One, coming up now.

0: Nice parking, Sam. And here comes Tanya on a bike, off to French class.
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1: Van 5 minutes.
0: Lost on me, sorry. 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
1: Merci.
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It's nearly time for our look at the event guide for this hour of the show. So whilst I go and get that ready, here's Tavares taking us back to 1976 with their track, Don't Take Away the Music.

0: The event guide for this hour of the show is taking us to the Gala Theatre over in Durham for Hollywood Adventure with the Northeast Film Orchestra. They've had multiple sellout successes, but the Northeast Film Orchestra and conductor Lewis Wilkinson are returning with Hollywood Adventure, a swashbuckling journey through the most famous action-packed film scores of all time. Expect tracks from Indiana Jones, Gladiator, The Adventures of Robin Hood, and many more of your favourite adventure films produced by the high-quality musicianship of the 65-piece ensemble. Here's some information about the shows, if this sounds like your kind of thing. There are two shows. One is on Thursday, the 10th of September, and the other is on Friday, the 11th of September. Both of them start at 7 o'clock in the evening, with tickets starting from £18 each. So if this sounds like your kind of thing, get yourself down to the Gala Theatre over in Durham on either the Thursday, the 10th, or Friday, the 11th of September, for Hollywood Adventure with the Northeast Film Orchestra.
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On Saturday evenings at 6, it's Pure Country here on Radio Tyneside with me, Ian Hornsby. 2 hours of popular country favourites covering the past 60 years, including lots of crossover hits, which means Elvis, Jim Reeves, Glen Campbell, Dolly Parton, and many more, with memorable songs of tears and heartache, love and romance, drinking, divorce, and perhaps worst of all, unrequited love. That's Pure Country, every Saturday evening at 6 p.m. prompt. I don't want to start without you.

JP Cooper with Waiting on a Blue Sky, taking us very nicely into the early morning question for today. So let's get going. On this day in 1999, Star Wars The Phantom Menace released in cinemas. The Sith Lord of the film used something for the first time in Star Wars films, but what was it? On this day in 1999, Star Wars The Phantom Menace released in cinemas. The Sith Lord of the film used something for the first time in Star Wars films, but what was it? Well, you'll be finding out the answer at about 10 to 7 with a hint coming before then, so do stay tuned for them. And to help you think, I've got some more music coming your way. Here's Fairground Attraction with their first release ever back in 1988, topping the charts in April of that year. It's their track, Perfect.

It's time for a hint for this morning's question. But here's the question again, just in case you've forgotten it or you're just tuning in. Hello, if you are just tuning in. On this day in 1999, Star Wars The Phantom Menace released in cinemas. The Sith Lord of the film used something for the first time in Star Wars films. But what was it? Here is your hint. It was something to do with his lightsaber. Seen for the first time in Star Wars films on this day back in 1999 when Star Wars The Phantom Menace was released in cinemas. And if you're wondering what that something is, the answer will be coming up after Boney M and their track, Gotta Go Home.

Boney M, we've got to go home. It's time for the answer for this morning's question. The question was, on this day in 1999, Star Wars The Phantom Menace released in cinemas. The Sith Lord of the film used something for the first time in Star Wars films, but what was it? The hint I gave you was it was something to do with his lightsaber. And the answer is, drumroll and fanfare please, da-da-da-da-da. It was the first time a double-bladed lightsaber was used in Star Wars films, used by the Sith Lord Darth Maul. So if you got the answer of double-bladed lightsaber, well done, you got the answer right. If you didn't, do not worry, because I'll have another question on tomorrow morning's show for you to take a try at.

Bill Withers with Ain't No Sunshine, taking us back to 1971. It's time to end this hour of the show, but don't go anywhere, because in the second hour of the show, I'll be taking another look at the event guide at about 7:30. I'll be seeing who's coming up for the rest of the morning here on the station, and I'll still have all the best music to come your way. That will all be coming up after the news this morning. So what's going to be taking us up to the headlines? Well, it's Gabrielle Aplin with a track taken from her album Dear Happy. It is her song, Strange.

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1: From the Sky News Centre at 7, Donald Trump says he's called off planned US military strikes on Iran, saying serious peace negotiations are taking place. But he's warned of the potential for a full large-scale assault if a deal with Tehran's not reached. One of Channel 4's most popular reality shows has been removed from streaming following allegations of sexual offences during filming. Three women have come forward claiming they were victims while appearing on Married at First Sight UK. The broadcasters denied it failed in its duty of care and says prompt and appropriate action was taken. Chief Executive Priya Dogra says they're also carrying out an external review.
2: I've seen the accounts of the women present in the Panorama programme and their distress is obvious. I have huge sympathy for them. The welfare of our contributors is always of paramount importance.
1: Police in San Diego say two teenage suspects are dead after a shooting at a mosque in the Claremont area of the city. Three men, including a security guard, were killed in the attack. The government is launching a new specialist unit to crack down on criminal gangs operating through so-called dodgy shops on Britain's high streets. The £20 million scheme will see the National Crime Agency work alongside Trading Standards and police. Repeat offending of drug driving is almost five times more common than being drunk behind the wheel. Figures from the last 11 years show more than 12,000 were caught at least three times. Rod Dennis from the RAC explains what the dangers can be.
3: Cannabis, for example, is well known to slow people's reaction times, which meaning sort of much longer braking distances. You just can't react to things as quickly. Other illegal drugs can actually promote things like overconfidence that could actually encourage people to drive, you know, faster and take greater risks than they normally would.
1: Arsenal are on the brink of a first Premier League title in 22 years following a 1-0 victory at home to already relegated Burnley. The leaders are 5 points clear at the top. That's the latest. I'm Faye Rowlands.
0: 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James Turnbull.

0: don't mind having this.
1: Title track from their 2020 album, that was McFly with Happiness. Opening up this, the second hour of the early show here on Radio Tyneside with me, James Turnbull. Coming up in this hour of the show at about 7:30, I've got a look at the event guide. Later on, before the hour is finished, I'll be seeing who's coming up for the rest of the morning here on the station, and I've got all the best music to come your way. So now, it's over to Dolly Parton with her 1984 song, Here You Come Again.

From the album All Three Lost Souls, that was James Blunt with Love, Love, Love. Now I've got a question for you. Does May still class as spring? I need to know this because of something that I did yesterday. And you'll be finding that out after the Beach Boys and their track, Barbara Ann. Bye-bye.

The Beach Boys with Barbara Ann. Now, does May still class as spring is the question that I asked just before, and it's all good. After a quick little search, it turns out that May is still spring. It's the end of spring, but that is great because it means that the cleaning that I did yesterday, I can class that as spring cleaning. And that spring cleaning involved my bedroom because it was an absolute disgrace, but it's all good. I went in there, absolutely blitzed it and got it all sorted and did my spring cleaning. As we are running out of time in spring, if you haven't done your spring cleaning yet, we've only got a few more weeks until we're in summer. And summer cleaning doesn't really have the same ring to it, does it?

0: It was just another day, a familiar drive through familiar country. But then, just around the corner, came the unexpected. He'd let his speed creep a little too high as he approached a bend, and he was no longer driving at the right speed for the road. The scary thing is, he didn't even realize driving even a little too fast for the situation is a major cause of collisions, especially on country roads where you don't know what's around the corner. Think. Don't let your speed creep.
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Reaching number 5 in the charts back in August 1998, that was Steps with Better Best Forgotten. 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And still to come in this hour of the show, at about 7:30, I'll be taking a look at the event guide. Later on, before the hour is done, I'll be seeing who's coming up for the rest of the morning here on the station. All that, and I've still got all the best music to come your way. Now it's over to the Bee Gees with their number 1 track back in 1987. It is their song, You Win Again.

0: The event guide for this half of the show is taking us to the Whitley Bay Playhouse for the Simon and Garfunkel story. They're back, paying tribute to the legendary duo that is Simon and Garfunkel. The Simon and Garfunkel story are going to be using huge projection photos and original film footage to commemorate the iconic group with a soundtrack of their most legendary hits, including Mrs. Robinson, Cecilia, Bridge Over Troubled Water, Homeward Bound, and many, many more. It's authentic. And it's exciting, and if it sounds like your kind of thing, here's some information about the show. The show is on Wednesday, the 3rd of June, starting at 7:30 p.m, with tickets starting from £32.75 each. So if this sounds like your kind of thing, get yourself down to Whitley Bay Playhouse on Wednesday, the 3rd of June, for the Simon and Garfunkel story.
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Anybody else swinging from side to side, either clicking their fingers or clapping their hands in time of the music, or was that just me? That was Tom Jones with the toe-tapping track, It's Not Unusual. It's over to Rumour now, taking from the album Into Colour. It's their track, Reach Out.

Rumour with Reach Out. If you'd like to know who's coming up for the rest of the morning here on the station, keep listening, because I'll be taking a look at the schedule after Queen and their track that charted at number 2 in the charts back in November 1976. It's their song, Somebody to Love. Yeah.

Queen with Somebody to Love. Now the rest of the morning here on Radio Tyneside, well, it looks a little bit like this. Up after me presenting your breakfast entertainment, it's Chris Eggert with Good Morning Tyneside from 8 till 10. And then it'll be over to Jeff Lyle taking a look at the daily headlines, the entertainment news, the birthday file and much more with Morning Call from 10 till 12 today. And joining you for your omelette, sausage sandwich, salad or whatever you're having for lunch, it's Chris Middleton with Lunch Break today from 12 till 2. And that's the rest of your morning and a little bit of your afternoon here on Radio Tyneside.

Tuesday evening at 10, I'll be sticking a pin in the music charts of yesteryear, selecting a playlist from whatever week we land on. 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We'll call the show What a Week That Was, and it's brought to you with the kind help of Robinson's Florists on the West Road in Newcastle. That's 10 o'clock Tuesday night with me, Gary Hogg. 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

Ed Sheeran with A Beautiful Game, a song that featured in the third series of the hit TV show Ted Lasso. That's all from me this morning, so thank you very much for listening to the early show here on Radio Tyneside with me, James Turnbull. Wherever you are listening from this morning, I hope you have a fantastic day, and that goes out especially to those in the hospitals, be you staff or patient. And if you are tuning in from the hospitals this morning, I do wish you all the best. Don't forget that up after me, it's Chris Eggett with your breakfast entertainment. That is Good Morning Tyneside. I can hear him outside the studio doing his vocal warm-ups. He is ready to put on a show this morning. I'll be back tomorrow morning from 6 till 8 with another rendition of the early show featuring the early morning question, a look at the event guide and all the best music to come your way. So what's going to be closing out this morning's show? Well, it's Blondie with their number one track, hitting number one back in March 1980. It's their track, Atomic. So do enjoy. I'll see you tomorrow morning. Chris Eggert's up next. Goodbye.

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1: From the Sky News Centre at 8, Donald Trump says he's paused planned military action against Iran after pressure from Gulf allies to give diplomacy more time. The US president claims serious negotiations are underway and says he's been told a deal could soon be reached. President Trump insists any agreement must guarantee there are no nuclear weapons for Iran.
2: I was asked by Saudi Arabia, Qatar, UAE and some others if we could put it off for 2 or 3 days, a short period of time, because they think that they are getting very close to making a deal.
1: But he's warning Tehran the US remains ready to launch large-scale strikes if talks collapse. The head of Channel 4 insists it acted quickly and appropriately to allegations of sexual assault on Married at First Sight UK. It's removed all previous seasons of the reality show from its streaming platforms following claims in a BBC report. The unemployment rate's gone up, with job vacancies at their lowest level in 5 years. It rose from 4.9% in February to 5% in March. Sir Keir Starmer's assembling his new-look cabinet for the first time today after insisting he wouldn't walk away from Downing Street. Today's meeting is the first since Wes Streeting resigned as Health Secretary and called on the Prime Minister to quit. Meanwhile, ministers say a new specialist law enforcement unit will target criminal gangs operating from so-called dodgy shops on our high streets.
3: We've announced £30 million of new money, 75 police officers, and a much more effectively targeted operation right around the country to bring the system together. So that's the National Crime Agency, the police, trading standards, revenue and customs.
1: That's Security Minister Dan Jarvis, who will oversee the new operation. Trading Standards estimates as many as half of convenience stores and vape shops in some areas could have links with organised crime. And Arsenal will be confirmed as Premier League champions if Manchester City lose to Bournemouth this evening. The leaders are 5 points clear at the top following a 1-0 victory against Burnley. That's the latest. I'm Faye Rowlands.
0: Radio Tyneside. Chris Eggert.

Tuesday morning, Wilson Phillips. Hold on, the radio time side. James didn't do any dancing today. He's just slipped off quietly. He will be back tomorrow with the early show from 6 o'clock in the morning. It's Chris Egger with you now till 10. I want

0: Gilbert O'Sullivan at Radio Tyneside from back in the day, playing your favourite music from throughout the last six decades. We've got Paolo Nutini on the way, Lionel Richie playing next.
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0: Overcast, it says here. Windy as well for today. Spells of rain throughout the morning. Could get heavier this afternoon. Could be some fairly heavy showers. The sunshine peeping through now and again. The temperatures, they are on the relative mild side, getting up to 16 degrees Celsius today. Risk of a chance of thunder a little bit later on. That's the way the weather's looking. If you need to be out and about today, looks like you'll need your pack-a-mac with you.

0: It's Radio Tyneside, Tuesday morning, 19th of May today. Chris Eggert around till 10 o'clock here at Good Morning Tyneside. Steve Jinsky is the early riser. We've got his latest single coming up in a few minutes' time. It's called Roller Coaster. Played it a couple of times on Radio Tyneside yesterday. Got it again for you in the early riser slot. If you happen to be at work today across the hospitals in Newcastle and Gateshead, then we have our shout out to the shining stars of the NHS, and it could be you. Great tune from the 1980s to play just before 8:30. We've got the event guide, letting you know what's happening out and about across our patch and some random facts about random things. That's happening between now and 9. Plenty more to come between 9 and 10 this morning.
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James Morrison, Undiscovered, at Radio Tyneside. It's almost 20 past 8, it's early riser time, where we play you new music from local artists. That's what the early riser is all about, championing our local music scene. Steve Jinsky is in the early riser slot this morning. He has a brand new single out. It's called Rollercoaster, and it sounds like this.

Roller Coaster from Steve Jinsky, our early riser this week. Just perfect for Radio Tyneside. It's a song all about living in the moment, basically telling us that the good times can always be with us. If you'd like to hear that track again, I've got it here tomorrow morning at round about 8:20 on Radio Tyneside.

Fiction Factory from back in 1983, feels like heaven. Let's give a shout out to this morning's shining stars in the NHS, shall we? If you are a respiratory physiologist, a respiratory and sleep physiologist working anywhere across the hospitals in Newcastle and Gateshead, you're our shining stars in the NHS today, so let's serve up a good tune for you. Doing all of the tests of lung function and the sleep studies, respiratory and sleep physiologists across Newcastle and Gateshead hospitals. Couldn't do without you. Enjoy Madonna and Material Girls.

0: It's a dog walk. 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

0: Rick Astley, Never Gonna Stop Until Now. Let's have a look in our Radio Tyneside event guide, shall we? The Northumberland Miners Picnic happening this year on B, 13th of June, Saturday, 13th of June. It's up at Woodhorn Museum, up above Ashington there, from 10 in the morning till 5 in the afternoon. Children's activities, some live music going on, street theatre, food stalls as well. Plenty for all the family to enjoy up at the Northumberland Miners Picnic in the grounds of Woodhorn Colliery Museum, up just above Ashington, Saturday, 13th of June, between 10 and 5 in the afternoon. It's free to get in. There you go. That's an idea of something you might like to do from our Radio Tyneside event guide. More from this coming up later on today.
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Nor in the will. There will come a time. There will. Hang on. 18 minutes to 9 o'clock. Tuesday morning. Coming up later on today, let's see what's happening. If you're going to be tuned into Radio Tyneside tonight at 8 o'clock, Meriel Garrod's around. She'll keep you company, have a good chat with you on the Radio Tyneside evening shift. That's from 8 till 10 tonight. Gary Hogg's in after that with What a Week That Was, looking back at a particular week across the years, and Jeff Lyle wrapping up our Tuesday evening with I Write the Songs between 11 and midnight tonight. So some things to look forward to. Here on your favourite station later on this Tuesday. Let's get back to the tunes now, shall we? This is Leon Jackson, track called Stargazing. A good morning, Tyneside.

You recognised the voice there, didn't you? Morten Harkett from A-ha. That's a track called Scared of Heights at Radio Tyneside. Right, random facts about random things from our random fact generator for Tuesday morning. Babies have more bones than adults. Babies are born with around about 300 bones, though eventually some of them fuse together and we end up with 206 when we reach adulthood. The oldest goldfish in the world lived to be 43 years old. The Caesar salad was invented in Mexico, and you are taller in the morning than you are at night. There you go. This morning's random facts about random things from the Radio Tyneside Random Fact Generator.

Once upon a time, Dave Wheeler here at Radio Tyneside used to try and convince me that whenever you play the Beach Boys, the sun shines. Let's give it a go, shall we? Right, headlines on the way at 9 o'clock this morning. Another hour of Good Morning Tyneside to come with me, Chris Eggert. After that, we've got Tuesday's Tyneside teaser on the way. I've got the Breakthrough Science, who's got some wise words for you as well, together with top tunes like this one. Through to the news, it's Blancmange, Living on the

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1: From the Sky News Centre at 9, Donald Trump says he's called off what he calls a major attack on Iran after calls from the leaders of several Gulf nations. The US president says he's waiting to see if any progress can be made in peace negotiations, but has also warned his military could strike at a moment's notice. Channel 4 has removed all series of Married at First Sight UK from its streaming platform after serious allegations were made by former contestants. The broadcaster has launched an external review into claims of sexual assault involving participants on the show. Channel 4 says the well-being of contributors is its top priority. Chief Executive Priya Dogra says concerns were handled sensitively.
2: I hope you'll understand that I can't comment on the specific allegations that the men deny, not least because we have a duty of care to all our contributors and are mindful of their privacy. I can address the BBC's claim that we failed in our duty of care to some of our contributors. I believe that wasn't the case.
1: Unemployment has risen as vacancies slumped to their lowest level in 5 years. Figures suggest the jobless rate rose to 5% in the 3 months to March. Work and Pension Secretary Pat McFadden believes the figures are encouraging given the impact of the Iran war.
3: They underlined the fact that the economy was going in the right direction at the start of the year, but the UK, like all other countries, won't be able to escape the effects of what's happening in the Middle East, either on prices or on the labour market as the year unfolds.
1: John Swinney says he's confident he'll be voted in as Scotland's First Minister later. The SNP won 58 seats in the recent election, falling short of a majority. Arsenal have taken another step towards Premier League glory with a 1-0 win against Burnley. They sit 5 points clear at the top of the table. And Luke Littler and Cynthia Erivo are among the stars receiving honours at Windsor Castle later. The teenage darts world number one will receive an MBE for services to sport. That's the latest. I'm Faye Rowlands.
0: 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Chris Eggert.

Radio Tyneside, Tuesday, 19th of May. Good morning, team. If it's the first time you've joined us, welcome along. It's the Good Morning Tyneside Club. Great to have you here. Chris Eggert around through till 10 o'clock with top tunes like this from Seal.

0: There goes Seal. Gave me plenty of chance for another cup of coffee this morning. That was crazy at Radio Tyneside. Josh Groban's on the way.
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0: Looks like you'll need a brolly with you if you're out and about today, or perhaps make that a cagoule, because it's going to be a bit breezy. There's rain around, and it could be some thundery showers this afternoon. 17 degrees Celsius, top temperature. That's the way things are looking, according to our Radio Tyneside weather forecast. Right, as promised, Josh Groban, below the line.

set me free. The ties that bound us are still around us. There's no escape that I can see.

0: from back in the early 70s, 73 I want to say, Brian Ferry, These Foolish Things at Radio Tyneside. We've got our Tyneside teaser coming up, a general knowledge question that will be with you in a few minutes' time. Later on, after 9:30, we've got the wise words, our words of wisdom here at Good Morning Tyneside, and the science news, we call it the breakthrough. I'll be doing that at round about 10 to 10.
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Jack Savaretti, Secret Life. Okay, this morning's Tyneside teaser to think over between now and 9:30. Which painter, which artist made Campbell's soup cans famous? That's the question this morning. Which artist made Campbell's soup cans famous? Have a think.

Dina Carroll and Inno Man. How are things going with the Tyneside teaser this morning? Do you know which artist made cans of Campbell's soup famous? That's a question. Which artist made cans of Campbell's soup famous? The answer to that all the way after Michael Bublé's Hollywood. Could you

0: 9:31 Tuesday morning, a little bit later than usual. Let's wrap up our Tyneside teaser. Which artist made Campbell's soup cans famous? It was Andy Warhol. Andy Warhol, the answer to Tuesday morning's Tyneside teaser. Well done if you got it right. Another general knowledge question coming up tomorrow at about 9:10 here at Good Morning Tyneside. On the way, music from Dollar, then this morning's Wise Words.
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Dollar from back in the early 80s here at Good Morning Tyneside. Right, wise words from Albert Einstein, who is credited with having come up with this. The only source of knowledge is experience. 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

Gabriella Chilmi at Radio Tyneside. Sweet About Me. It's Tuesday, it's the 19th of May. That means we're 19 days into National Walking Month. How's your walking going this month? How many steps have you managed? Apparently, people say 10,000 steps a day is what you should be aiming for. Well, that's not a bad thing at all. If you manage 10,000 or more, you're doing yourself some good. Walking more than 7,500 steps a day has been proven to lower the risk of depression by 42%. That's according to scientific research. And on the subject of scientific research, we've got the breakthrough coming up before we get to 10 o'clock this

0: If you love great music, but from time to time would like to hear songs performed a little differently, then Beneath the Covers might be right up your street. I'm Paul Averick, and each week I track down a fresh batch of cover versions of familiar songs. That's Beneath the Covers at 10 o'clock each Friday evening with me, Paul Averick, right here on Radio Tyneside.
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Sleepless nights to think about. You said you loved me.

There goes Liza Minnelli at Radio Tyneside. Coming round to 13 minutes to 10, let's have a look at the breakthrough, the science news. Kimchi. Kimchi has properties that could be beneficial to humans. And the latest research is very interesting. Scientists in South Korea have discovered there is a probiotic bacterium in kimchi that could help the body flush out tiny plastic particles before they build up in our organs. They've done some lab tests. They've found this kimchi-derived microbe clings tightly to nanoplastics, even under conditions designed to mimic the human intestine, where other bacteria quickly lose their grip. So scientists reckon that kimchi, a popular fermented food, could well help flush microplastics from the body. There you go. Tuesday morning's breakthrough here at Good Morning Tyneside.

From Benny and the Jets to this morning's Bistro Beats track. Yes, if you're currently in the RVI, if you're at work today, if you're taking a break and you're down in one of the staff bistros of the RVI, then let's have our Bistro Beats track, especially for you, but something that everybody tuned in to Good Morning Tyneside today can settle back and enjoy as well. It's time to head to Manchester. Spot of Heather Small and People. Moving on up.

Bistro Beat strong to a close for a Tuesday morning. That's about it from Good Morning Tyneside. I'll pop back tomorrow, do it again from 8 o'clock in the morning, so hopefully we can catch up with each other then. Morning calls on the way. It's Jeff Lyle today for the next couple of hours. He's up after the news at 10. Take care. Ta-ra. If you feel

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1: From the Sky News Centre at 10, Donald Trump says the US military was going to renew its attacks on Iran today, but he's holding off at the request of several Gulf leaders. The American president says negotiations are underway, but warns he'll launch a large-scale assault if needed. It's a war that started nearly 3 months ago with a deadly strike on an Iranian school. Two brothers who rushed to help say the area of Minab's still reeling from that attack.
2: We were faced with an unbelievably horrifying scene. We were terrified and in shock. We were wondering if we were in a nightmare or awake and couldn't believe what we were seeing.
1: The government says there must be consequences after three women who appeared on Married at First Sight UK alleged they were the victims of sexual offences. Channel 4 has removed all previous seasons of the reality show from its streaming platforms and says it's launched an external review. The rate of unemployment in Britain has gone up from 4.9% to 5% in the 3 months to March. Vacancies are at their lowest level in 5 years. British scientists are calling on the government to put a blanket ban on so-called toxic forever chemicals. They're found in products like non-stick pans. Dr. Francesca Ginley from the Marine Conservation Society thinks the government needs to act faster.
3: At the moment, the restrictions are just not coming quick enough, and we're restricting these chemicals one by one, which is just going to take far too long.
1: The government says it has a plan to tackle PFAS use. Elsewhere, the energy price cap is expected to rise by 13% in July due to soaring wholesale costs caused by the Iran war. Ofgem's price cap will go up by £209 a year to £1,850 for a typical dual-fuel household. And Darts star Luke Littler is getting an MBE for services to sport later. England midfielder Ella Toon's also being recognised at Windsor Castle. That's the latest. I'm Faye Rowlands.
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Any which way, the Scissor Sisters opening up the Tuesday morning edition with me, Jeff Lyle, on Morning Call, right through till 12 o'clock. And a big thanks to Chris. As he said, he's back tomorrow at 8 o'clock. So, the consequences of the next 2 hours is I'll unveil a magazine programme for you with some good features and lots of good music, which I'll tell you about very shortly. But right now, the consequences of falling. It's KD Lang.

0: That's KD Lang and The Consequences of Falling. 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
0: Well, overcast and windy today with heavy rain this morning. The rain will clear this afternoon, but frequent heavy showers could break out, many accompanied by hail and thunder. Temperature-wise, though, quite warm, 17 degrees. Tonight, only down to 10, and tomorrow, while staying cloudy and windy again, a few light, well-scattered showers persisting through the day. Occasional sunny breaks are not ruled out. The cloud will dominate, though. Temperature-wise, tomorrow, 18. And then by Thursday and Friday, we're talking 21 and possibly 25 on Friday. But once again, there's still rain in the forecast. You can't have it always. Will you please cross? Not David Essex now. Me?

David Essex there, and Tahiti from the 80s. So, on the show this morning, very shortly, you look at the headlines from this morning's front pages. We'll visit the event guide and the birthday file for today, the 19th of May. And we'll also look at some lighter stories from the papers as well. Hour number two begins with the morning call coffee break. We'll ask you a Witcher 3 question. We'll have some facts and figures from this day in history. And, of course, we'll look ahead to Radio Tyneside for the rest of the day. And Tony Sloan's popping in to tell us about what makes the perfect breakup song. Will he be chatting to music producer Patch Brashell about could you write a breakup song? Have you got enough material to write a breakup song? So that plus the music makes up Tuesday's Morning Call.

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Kathy Dennis, Too Many Walls, following Diana Ross and Touch Me in the Morning. Let's take a look at this morning's front pages right now. And the Mirror says Sir Keir Starmer is battling to stay in power as Andy Burnham launches a leadership challenge built on restoring trust. The Guardian reports Andy Burnham is drawing up Labour's future direction, promising to rebuild the party and win voters back. The FT this morning leads on Mr. Burnham pledging to reverse austerity and privatisation while sticking to strict fiscal rules. The Telegraph says Sir Keir Starmer has reopened the debate about Britain potentially rejoining the EU in the future. And the Mail highlights Labour infighting, claiming Andy Burnham performed two major U-turns on Europe and borrowing rules in a single day. Now, the Times reports on a YouGov poll showing Andy Burnham beating Sir Keir Starmer by 59% to 37% in a potential leadership contest. Elsewhere, the Eye says HS2 is on course to become the world's most expensive railway project, with costs expected to hit £100 billion. The Express reports two-thirds of Britons want to keep the pension triple lock despite growing pressure to scrap it. And the Metro leads with surgeons carrying out pioneering brain surgery through a patient's eye socket in a UK first. Locally in the Journal, the headline, Mayor, leaders must match our sense of urgency. This is North East Mayor Kim McGuinness. She laid down the gauntlet to the government to improve lives in the region after disastrous local elections. She was speaking at the Great North Investment Summit in Leeds, an event bringing together northern mayors. That's a look at this morning's front pages.

0: I was fine on this beach the other day. I didn't know the time of high tide changes, and I had no idea it could come in so fast. So I'm finding out the hard way. From this fella, the Coast Guard, who dropped in to get me out.
1: Ready!
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Amy McDonald with an invitation to slow it down. Now, the cause before that and some summer sunshine. We're definitely in need of that, especially today. Right, some showbiz stories from the papers this morning. Channel 4's removed all series of Married at First Sight UK from its streaming platforms after serious allegations were made by former contestants. The broadcaster has launched an external review into claims of sexual assault involving participants on the show. Channel 4 says the well-being of contributors is its top priority and disputes accusations it failed in its duty of care. Now, fans attending Harry Styles' 12-night Wembley run are expected to spend more than £1 billion in total. That's according to new figures from Barclays. Concertgoers say they'll spend an average of £1,000 each on tickets, travel, hotels, food and merchandise during the Together Together tour. Barclays says it highlights the growing trend to concert tourism. And Kylie says it's alarming, looking back on moments in her pop career set against the backdrop of a male-dominated industry. A new three-part Netflix docu-series follows the Australian singer's rise to fame as she opens up about the misogyny and criticism she faced. It features footage from her childhood and interviews with friends and family, including, of course, former Neighbours co-star Jason Donovan. Just some of the lighter showbiz stories from the papers this morning. 911 now. And it's their version of Private Number.

0: That's Donna Summer's producer, Giorgio Moroder, together with Phil Oakley from, was it Heaven 17? Or was it from Human League, I think, wasn't it? Yeah, anyway, they were together in Electric Dreams. 911 before that, and a private number. It's 10:41, time we visited the event guide, and taking place this weekend on Saturday, it's the Leam Methodist Church Spring Fair. That's in Leam Lane Estate in Gateshead, between 11 and 1. There'll be a cafe with, of course, some scrumptious cakes. There'll be some garden plants and hardware. It'll be a tombola, a raffle, pre-loved toys. There'll be a Name the Toy competition, plus books, DVDs and CDs. Carol Aspinall has asked us to mention once again, and we have pleasure in doing so, Carol. This is the Leam Methodist Church Spring Fair, this coming Saturday between 11 and 1 at Leam Methodist Church, Leam Lane Estate in Gateshead. And more from the event guide throughout the day.
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Ward Thomas with Cam and Don't Be a Stranger. It's 10:45 and it's the 19th of May today. If that's your birthday, well, all the best from me. Who do you share it with? Well, James Fox, the English actor who appeared in Death on the Nile, and he's 87. Robert Kilroy Silk, former British politician and TV presenter, is 84. Grace Jones, the Jamaican singer who sang Slave with the Rhythm, she's 78. Martin Ware from Heaven 17 is the big 7-0 today. He's from Human League. Possibly, yes, I think so. Yes, he was. Yaz, remember The Only Way Is Up? Well, she's 66. Ben Volpierre Piro, the singer with Curiosity Killed the Cat. Remember, Down to Earth. We'll play that in the second hour. He's at 61. And Sam Smith, English singer-songwriter. She is 34. Of course, he did one of the Bond movie themes, didn't she? Was it Spectre? And finally, 81 today, Pete Townsend. Yes, Pete Townsend from The Who. Happy birthday.

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Will Young and Forever Before at The Who, featuring birthday boy Pete Townsend. Pictures of Lily made number 4 in our charts back in May of 67. Now, the Osmonds have announced they're touring next year. They're coming to Newcastle's Arena. Wow. Let me in.

Well, maybe I don't think I'll go and see the Osmonds, but they were good in the day, weren't they? Let me in. Well, it's approaching the 11 o'clock news, and thereafter we'll have the morning call coffee break. I'll sort out some tunes. You sort out the mid-morning beverage. Don't forget the biscuits. We'll get to the top of the hour with Kylie, Say Something. And of course, we mentioned earlier, the three-part Netflix documentary on its way very soon. Say something, Kylie, or better still, sing it.

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1: From the Sky News Centre at 11, a fourth case of meningitis has been confirmed in Reading. The UK Health Security Agency says the junior school pupil has links to other students who were infected in the same area. At least 130 people have now died following an outbreak of Ebola in the Democratic Republic of Congo. The World Health Organization says there are more than 500 suspected cases and called it an emergency of international concern. It's urging countries across the world not to be complacent about its spreading. Dr. Tedros Adhanom is the group's Director General.
2: I'm deeply concerned about the scale and speed of the epidemic. We will convene the emergency committee today to advise us on temporary recommendations.
1: One of Channel 4's most popular reality shows has been removed from streaming following allegations of sexual offences during filming. Three women have come forward claiming they were victims while appearing on Married at First Sight UK. The broadcasters denied it failed in its duty of care and says prompt and appropriate action was taken. Chief Executive Priya Dogra says they're also carrying out an external review.
3: I've seen the accounts of the women present in the Panorama programme, and their distress is obvious. I've huge sympathy for them. The welfare of our contributors is always of paramount importance.
1: Donald Trump says he's called off a planned attack on Iran with signs of progress on a potential peace deal. But the US president's warned his military could strike at a moment's notice if an agreement's not reached. The Transport Secretary is expected to announce HS2 trains will run slower than planned to save money. Heidi Alexander is expected to tell the Commons later that the maximum speed will be reduced to 199 miles per hour, down from the original aim of 244. And Manchester City aren't commenting on fresh reports that Pep Guardiola will stand down at the end of the season. There's been speculation about the future of the Spaniard, who has a year left on his contract. That's the latest. I'm Faye Rowlands.
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0: Well, good morning if you just switched your radio on, or hello again if you've rejoined me. 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
0: Still to come between now and 12, Tony Sloan's been chatting to a music producer, Patch Bushell, about what makes the perfect breakup song. So we'll find out more about that in about 10 to 15 minutes' time. We've also looked ahead to Radio Tyneside for the rest of the day, and very shortly we'll pose you a Witcher 3 question.

Billy Joel and We Didn't Start the Fire. The amount of words in that song is absolutely incredible. It's 16 and a bit minutes past 11. High time we posed you our Witcher 3 question. A question with three possible answers. Two are wrong, one's right. Just for a bit of fun, I'll tell you before 12 what the answer is. Now, we've all heard of the Serengeti National Park. But in which East African country does it reside? Okay, is it Tanzania, Uganda or Kenya? The Serengeti National Park is in which East African country? Tanzania, Uganda or Kenya? Answer before 12. Meanwhile, let's play the music of Elton John and Kiki D. Not the obvious one. This is True Love.

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0: Peter, Paul and Mary, they're leaving on a jet plane, and it was Elton John and Kiki D with True Love before that. 24 minutes past 11. Now, new research by Viagogo reveals almost half of us in the UK believe we have enough material from past relationships to pen our very own breakup song. But what makes the perfect breakup song? Well, Tony Sloan caught up with music producer Patch Brussell to find out more, starting with how Patch became a music producer.
1: It stemmed from being a musician and my dad not wanting to play his guitar, so I inherited it, and it led to kind of the other side of the glass, as you call it. Went to university to study, you know, sound, and then moved here to London where I live now. And I just love it. It's the, you know, for me, it's the best job in the world. It's very, very fulfilling.
2: Yeah, it certainly sounds it. It's a job I would love to be able to do, but I don't have the skills or the talent to do it. But could we take a look at the research, please, Patch? What does it tell us? And also, yes. Was there any surprises for you?
1: So Viagogo did some research and they found out a bunch of very interesting things about us Brits. 45% of us feel like we already have the material from past relationships to fill the lyrics of a song. And they came up with this great idea to give people the chance to do it in the form of the Viagogo Heartbreak Sessions, which is the plan going forward for us.
2: Yeah, it's interesting, isn't it? Because I guess the natural order of things is you as a professional will produce the music, and then we on Radio Tyneside play it, of course. But as you say, there is this chance now for people to write their own breakup song. So how did they go about that? I think you just mentioned it there, but how does that happen?
1: Yeah, so the plan will be to send us your breakup story. It could be, you know, it could be sad, it could be funny, it could be, you know, empowering. Give us lots of detail, and the plan is for us, me and my team, to take your story, turn it into a song, put it to some music, and then you get to come on in with us in Cube Studios, in a professional recording studio in Canary Wharf, for an hour, and we get to kind of, you know, produce it, finish it off together. So we'll play the song, and you know, if you want to fancy yourself a singer, you could add some BVs to it, or you could play something on it, or add a sound effect, or just sit at the back and say, no, I don't like this, do it again.
2: And how do we go about that?
1: So, yeah, on the 25th of May, there's going to be a something on the Viagogo social website, Instagram, etc. And that will point you in the right direction. And it's the 21st and 27th of June. There'll be slots.
2: Brilliant. Sounds really good. So I guess absolutely. And to get to be in that studio environment as well, I think that'd be perfect. I may even maybe try and pen my own breakup song, Patch. You never know.
1: Send it in and we'll see.
2: Be through plenty of breakups, so, you know, I definitely will have enough material. I noticed there is a top 10 of, you know, the of people have been listening to this year. And I noticed that number one is, unsurprisingly, Adele's Someone Like You. But apart from those, you know, the many that you've produced, what's your favourite?
1: The research said that in the top 10, you've got bangers like, you know, Someone You Love by Lewis Capaldi, and, you know, Lily Allen's latest song, whose name is very unradio friendly.
2: Yeah.
1: still a great song. You know, Justin Bieber, Love Yourself. Those are all some of my favorites. They're in the top 10 of, you know, the newly single Brits. Their playlists. And it, I mean, I've written a few. A lot of my people are surprisingly happy, actually. I write a lot of upbeat pop music, and music that, you know, doesn't really need to talk about heartbreak. But there's been some good ones in the past where, you know, the recording session turns into a therapy session.
2: Yeah, I think music we all. Yeah, I think the beauty about music is that, whenever you hear it, it can bring back so many memories, and I think that's the magic of song. And thanks for everything you do, Patch, and thanks for talking to me on Radio Tyneside today. Really appreciate it.
1: Ditto. Thanks, Tony.
0: And indeed, thanks, Tony.

Classic 60s from Gene Pitney. Nobody needs your love more than I do. And it was S Club 7 and Reach before that. Let me repeat the Witcher 3 question for you once more. It's a geography question. The Serengeti National Park, we've all heard of, but in which East African country does it reside? Is it Tanzania, Uganda or Kenya? One of those three is correct. Two are wrong. I shall reveal the correct one very soon.

Rumour, together with Jules Holland, accentuate the positive. So, on this day in history, in 1536, Anne Boleyn, the second wife of Henry VIII of England, was beheaded for adultery, treason and incest. Back in 78, Dire Straits released their first major label single, Sultans of Swing, recorded on a £120 budget. And Italian screen legend Sophia Loren was jailed for a month for tax evasion on this day in 1982. The final film in the Star Wars prequel series, Star Wars Episode III, Revenge of the Sixth, was released back in this day, 2005. And Harry and Meghan got married at Windsor in 2018. Right now, though, we have music from Gladys Knight. She has a license to kill.

Darling, Hold My Hand. I can pretty much guarantee what you're thinking right now. We can all recall things we've heard about on the radio. Maybe you even remember Mr. Ramen on Westcote Road. 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

Tracy Chapman did it originally. That's American country star Luke Combs' version of Fast Car following Gladys Knight, and She Had a License to Kill. The Which of Three question we asked you: the Serengeti National Park is in which East African country? Well, the answer is Tanzania. It spans nearly 15,000 square kilometres of sweeping savanna, famed for its staggering predator populations, its endless plains, and best known for hosting the Great Migrations. Wow. It's a UNESCO World Heritage Site as well, in Tanzania. That was the answer I was looking for. Tanzania. Now, we mentioned it was the lead singer of Curiosity Killed the Cat's birthday today, Ben Volpierre Pior. He's 61. So, in honour of that, let's play Down to Earth.

0: Good band, weren't they? Curiosity killed the cat. Killed the cat, even. Lead singer Ben Volpiero, 61 today.
1: Hi, it's Brian Cluffy. I just popped in to let you know that if you want to keep up to date with what's happening in the modern day world of country music, along with a few blasts from the past, plus tour dates of country artists' visits, then join me each Sunday evening at 8 p.m. I shall look forward to catching up with all the news and the good music then. Take care. Bye for now.
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0: So I mentioned on this day in 67, the Beatles held a press party at manager Brian Epstein's house in London for the launch of the Sgt. Pepper album. From it, let's play this, Fixing a Hole.

We'll also dedicate that to councils trying to fix potholes, shall we? The Beatles and Fixing a Hole from Sergeant Pepper. And that's about it from me. But Henry's here at 2 with the afternoon show. Paul Davidson at 4 with Tea Time on Tyneside. Paul Laverick at 80 with the 80s Revisited. This week looking at May 1987. A non-stop hour of 70s at 7 at 7. Muriel hosts the evening shift at 8. And Gary Hogg will be featuring What a Week That Was, the 13th of May 1973. That's at 10 o'clock tonight. Before I'm back at 11 with I Write the Songs to Sing Us Songwriter show. But up after the news, it's a Tuesday lunch break with the one and only Mr. Chris Middleton, so stay tuned for that. Meanwhile, join me tomorrow, same time, same place, for the

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1: From the Sky News Centre at midday, a junior school student has contracted meningitis, becoming the fourth confirmed case in the Reading area. The pupil has links to other children who were infected last week. A national memorial service is being held at St Paul's Cathedral in London for those impacted by the infected blood scandal. It's widely considered the biggest treatment disaster in NHS history, when more than 30,000 people contracted HIV and hepatitis from contaminated blood in the 1970s and 80s. It also marks 2 years since a compensation scheme was set up. Kate Burt from the Haemophilia Society says people are still waiting for money.
2: The estates of those who died and paid the ultimate price are waiting and waiting and waiting, and there is no timescale of when they will receive their compensation, and that's just not good enough.
1: The government says there must be consequences for criminality or wrongdoing after allegations of sexual misconduct were made by former contestants on Married at First Sight UK. Channel 4 has removed all previous seasons of the show from its streaming platforms and launched an external review. HS2 trains are expected to run slower than planned in order to cut costs. The Transport Secretary will update the Commons later about the high-speed line. Southampton striker Ross Stewart says surprise call-up to Scotland's World Cup squad after 4 years out. Teenager Findlay Curtis keeps his place, while Ben Gannon-Doakes also included in the 26-man lineup. The country's most capped players, captain Andy Robertson and Aston Villa's John McGinn, are there too. Former Scotland international Chris Boyd's given his reaction.
3: I think it's a strong squad. There's obviously a few people who will be disappointed. They've had some fantastic seasons, but when Steve sits down, he's got to work out the balance of what's right for the squad. For me, I think Ross Stewart brings something different. Che Adams is the one who's been leading the line for Scotland. Lauren Shankland has had another fantastic season.
1: Luke Littler and Cynthia Erivo are among the stars. They'll receive honours at Windsor Castle later. They'll receive MBEs for their services to sport and drama. That's the latest. I'm Faye Rowlands.
0: 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Chris Middleton.

Oh, what a voice. Solomon King, She Wears My Ring on Radio Tyneside. Hello, good afternoon, welcome along to the show. It's Tuesday, it's the 19th of May, and you're listening to Radio Tyneside. Yes, your number one hospital and community radio station for the Northeast. Massive thank you to Jeff Lyle, he's been looking after you with Morning Call. I'm here with you until 2 o'clock this afternoon.

Oh, she is good, isn't she? Olivia Dean, So Easy to Fall in Love. That was her track from the back end of last year. Some classic Mavericks before that with Come Unto Me. Yes, it's Radio Tyneside. Chris here with you on a Tuesday lunch break. Hopefully you're feeling fine and well wherever you are today. Coming up in the show, well, all the usual good stuff you'll find on a Radio Tyneside lunch break. We'll have a game of tricky trivia very, very shortly. We'll delve into the Radio Tyneside event guide, and we've got great things for any fans of Elvis happening this week in the Northeast. Plus, lots of great music for your Tuesday afternoon. Got some ELO on the way, Sheryl Crow, Madness, Monkees, even some Barry Manilow. But first,

10 sharp there with you on Radio Tyneside. 1992, and that was a number 10 for the Dutch group. And Brandon Flowers, that was Only the Young from his album Flamingo. Oh yes, just gone 22 minutes past 12 then. Should we play a game? I think we should. It's time for a game of tricky trivia. It's those pub quiz questions where you think you know the answer, only to later realise that you probably got it wrong. Yes, we've all been there, haven't we? So it's outside the box thinking required. Use that noggin, think of all the general knowledge you've ever heard, and see if you can answer our tricky trivia question for today. I want you to name a country whose official name begins with the. A country whose official name begins with the. And I can tell you there are two correct answers. So do have a little think. And let me know if you can come up with something. Name a country whose official name begins with the. As in the X. There are two answers. Do let me know if you can think of one. If you can think of two, well, then you win double the imaginary radio points. Event guide on the way next, after

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0: Yes, classic Sheryl Crow, 1994 with All I Wanna Do. Love that. And ELO with Living Thing before that. Just gone 12:31 then on a Tuesday afternoon. 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Tripping over my own tongue there. And this one, well, if you've not got tickets yet, you need to, because it's coming to the Northeast, to Whitley Bay, this Friday. It is the ultimate Elvis experience. There are some tickets still available, so if you want to go and see one of the best Elvis tribute bands, this is the show for you. It's Ben Thompson. If you're a big fan of Elvis, you may have heard of him. A Graceland recognized ultimate Elvis tribute champion, and he'll be recreating the sound and style of Elvis across every era of his career. There'll be a full live band taking in everything from the early rock and roll hits all the way through to the iconic Las Vegas performances. So that's the Ultimate Elvis Experience coming to the Whitley Bay Playhouse this Friday. So get your tickets now if you want to go and see that. And your tickets start at £39.
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That is Aswad with Give a Little Love from 1988. We had some Miley Cyrus before that as well with Flowers for You. Yes, hopefully you're feeling fine and well today, wherever you are. You're listening to Radio Tyneside. And if you missed it, we are in the middle of today's tricky trivia question. We've been asking whether you can name a country whose official name begins with the. A country whose official name begins with the. So it has to be the official name. And we used to say things like the Ukraine. That isn't one of the answers. There are two answers. There are two countries whose official name begins with the. But can you name one of them? And extra points if you can name both. Answers to be revealed, ooh, in a few songs' time. Got Beyoncé on the way for you next. I'm sure you can hear what's coming. A classic from Barry Manilow. We'll go into the

0: Do you remember the folk clubs of the 60s and 70s when they were the place to be seen? And they were packed out with lovely people and filled with fantastic music from both sides of the Atlantic. Well, that's what we'll have for you on a Wednesday night at 10 o'clock. There's a few more modern songs and singers thrown in as well, so I hope you'll let me, Gary Hogg, join you here on Radio Tyneside for an hour with good folk. 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

from 1967, that tune, Monkees with Pleasant Valley Sunday. Before that, Beyonce, and of course, Barry Manilow taking us back to the Copacabana. Oh yes, loads of great tunes as ever here for you at Radio Tyneside around the clock. We've got the news at 1 o'clock coming up next. I've got a great tune to play for you before then. First, though, we need to reveal the answer to today's tricky trivia question. Can you name a country whose official name begins with the? That was the question. There are two answers. There are two countries in the world whose name insists on the definite article the. And they are the Bahamas and the Gambia. Yes, the Bahamas and the Gambia were the two correct answers. The only two countries in the world whose name begins with the. Big well done if you got one of those right.

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1: From the Sky News Centre at 1, a decision will be made on whether criminal charges will be brought over the Grenfell fire before the 10th anniversary of the disaster. Bereaved relatives and survivors say they've already faced a long wait for justice. Police say files of evidence will be submitted to the Crown Prosecution Service by late September. The Prime Minister is attending a memorial service for those affected by one of the biggest treatment disasters in NHS history. More than 30,000 people contracted HIV and hepatitis from contaminated blood in the 1970s, 80s and early 90s. Clive Smith from the Infected Blood Memorial Committee has been speaking at St Paul's Cathedral.
2: As we stand here, reflecting on the lives that have been lost and the lives that may have been irreversibly changed by contaminated blood, thousands of petals will fall from the Whispering Gallery in the colours of our community.
1: A fourth case of meningitis B has been confirmed in Reading. The junior school pupil is said to have links with other cases in the outbreak. The government says there must be consequences for criminality or wrongdoing after two women alleged they were raped during the filming of Married at First Sight UK. Channel 4 has removed all previous seasons from its streaming platforms. Scotland have named their 26-man squad to travel to their first World Cup in 28 years. 43-year-old Hearts goalkeeper Craig Gordon makes the cut, as does teenager Finlay Curtis. Southampton striker Ross Stewart has earned his first recall in 4 years. Manager Steve Clark says it's a great story.
3: Ross obviously was in my squad a few years ago, showing that he could come up to this level, was good in the squad. He's had a terrible run of injury, and then obviously this season, certainly the latter half of the season from January onwards, he's hit a rich vein of form where he's shown that he can score big goals in big games.
1: The Transport Secretary is expected to announce that HS2 trains will run slower than planned to save money. Heidi Alexander is set to reveal a new target cost of nearly £100 billion. That's the latest. I'm Faye Rowlands.
0: Radio Tyneside. Chris Middleton.

Ah, it takes me back to being a child, that. Getting told off by Dolly Parton. Don't make me have to come down there on Radio Tyneside. Hello, welcome along to the show if you're just tuning in, or welcome back if you've been tuning in the entire time. It's Radio Tyneside. Chris here with you on a Tuesday lunch break. And oh, what fun we're having. Sadly, not as nice weather as it was yesterday, is it? Pretty grey and gloomy out there today across the northeast. But not grey and gloomy in the Radio Tyneside studios, of that I can assure you. I'm here with you until 2 o'clock, so don't go

0: Oh yes, what a tune.
1: It's a fun song, isn't it? Denise LaSalle. It says here on my my info on the song on the computer, a one-hit wonder for this US singer. Only made it to number 6 in 1985. But what a one-hit wonder to have. And before that, Al Jarreau with Moonlighting. Just gone 12 minutes past one then on a Tuesday afternoon. Hopefully you're feeling fine and well today, wherever you are, especially if you are, of course, in hospital. It's Radio Tyneside. We're a hospital and community radio station broadcasting across the Northeast and even into the world. Oh, yes. And still to come in the show today, well, we've got a game of cryptic song clue we'll play very, very shortly. We've got a great event to share with you as well just after 1:30. If you're a fan of Kate Bush, you don't want to miss this one. Plus, a load of great tunes for your Tuesday afternoon. Oh, yes. Paolo Nutini for you. Got some Boyzone, Mike and the Mechanics, bit of Stevie Nicks, even some Michael Jackson, maybe some Freddie Mercury. Who knows? Who knows? Well, the truth is I know. I just read them out from the running order. So we will hear all those songs. We'll play a game of cryptic song clue for you next. Got a couple tunes to play for you first, though. Paolo Nutini on the way next after Paul Heaton.

Love that one. Paolo Nutini, Acid Eyes on Radio Tyneside. Paul Heaton and Jackie Abbott before that with The Austerity of Love. Just gone 1:22 then, which means it's time for a game of cryptic song clue. Yes, a devilishly difficult cryptic clue to a song, and you've got to try and figure out what song that is before we play it in full as the final song in the show just before the news at 2 o'clock. When the wonderful Henry Winter takes over with your afternoon show from 2. Sounds simple, but we like to make them tricky. So which band and which song is this cryptic clue referring to? Band with a beastly name, fear people getting the wrong idea. Band with a beastly name, fear people getting the wrong idea. But who is the song and what is the artist? Well, that's what you got to figure out. We'll play the song in full at around 1:55. It's the final song we'll play in the show today. Band with a beastly name, fear people getting the wrong idea. But who is the song and what is

0: Mike and the Mechanics, classic Let Me Fly on Radio Tyneside. Love that tune. And 3 degrees before that, My Simple Heart. Just gone half one then, and I've got a great event here to share with you from the wonderful Radio Tyneside event guide. And if you're a fan of Kate Bush, this is the show for you, because Hounds of Love, the Kate Bush celebration, is coming to the Tyne Theatre and Opera House Sunday the 21st of June. 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

Love a bit of Michael Bubble on Radio Tyneside. Love that. Haven't met you yet. Stevie Nicks before that with The Dealer. If you missed it, by the way, we are in the middle of today's cryptic song clue game. One devilishly difficult cryptic clue to a song that you've got to try and figure out what that song is. And your cryptic clue today was this. Band with a beastly name, fear people getting the wrong idea. Band with a beastly name, fear people getting the wrong idea. But what song and what artist is that clue referring to? Well, I've got three more songs to play for you, and then we'll reveal the answer and play that song for you in full. Freddie Mercury on the way next, but first, here's Michael Jackson.

0: 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A breakfast wrap with news, local information and plenty more served up with your favourite music from the last six decades. 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

Beautiful track, that, isn't it? Sam Ryder with Fought and Lost from the TV series Ted Lasso, which is a good show if you've seen it. Freddie Mercury before that with Living on My Own. That's about all the time I've got with you this afternoon. Henry Winter is ready and raring to go with your afternoon show next. All that's left to do for us then is reveal the answer to today's tricky trivia question. Band with a beastly name fear people getting the wrong idea. But which song and which artist were we referring to? Band with a beastly name? It was The Animals. Fear people getting the wrong idea? Well, it was Don't Let Me Be Misunderstood. Oh yes, Animals and Don't Let Me Be Misunderstood plays us up to the news at 2. Big well done if you managed to get that one right.

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2: From the Sky News Centre at 2, the Transport Secretary's revealed a new timeline and new costs for HS2. High-speed services from Old Oak Common to Birmingham Curzon Street aren't now expected to be up and running until between May 2036 and October 2039. Costs could breach the $100 billion mark, but Heidi Alexander says running trains slightly slower will save money.
3: It could cost almost as much to cancel the line as it would to finish it, while delivering none of the benefits, with half-finished structures strewn across the English countryside, a relic to what could have been.
2: The original budget was $32 billion. Decisions to be made on whether criminal charges will be brought over the Grenfell Tower fire by June 2027, the disaster's 10th anniversary. 72 people died. The Metropolitan Police says 57 individuals and 20 organisers are suspects. Our reporter Phoebe Southworth outside New Scotland Yard says officials are preparing for possible trials.
4: £150 million has been spent so far. Police have been combing through millions of pieces of evidence and electronic files and questioning thousands of witnesses. Police have also built a £2 million Grenfell Tower replica.
2: A memorial service is taking place in London for the more than 30,000 people who died from contaminated blood in the 70s, 80s and 90s. The Prime Minister's among those attending. Channel 4 says the well-being of contributors is a top priority. Two former Married at First Sight contestants claim they were sexually assaulted. A fourth case of meningitis B has been confirmed in Reading. The junior school pupil has links to the other infected students. And Scotland have named their World Cup squad as they head to the tournament for the first time in 28 years. Hearts goalkeeper Craig Gordon makes the list, as does teenager Finlay Curtis. That's the latest. I'm Faye De Silva.
1: 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Henry Winter.

What a great way to kick off the afternoon show here on Radio Tyneside with me, Henry Winter. Hope you're doing well. A big thank you to Chris Middleton as well, just before me with the lunch break. I'm with you till four. We've got a couple of games to play, as always on my shows, and we will be treating ourselves to loads of great tracks as always as well. Here's Elton John with I'm Still Standing.

Loads of different ways you can tune into the show this afternoon. We're on 93.6 FM, online on DAB and on your smart speakers. All you have to do is say play Radio Tyneside and you can get us that way. And if you are listening to us from the hospitals of Newcastle and Gateshead, whether that's the RVI, the Freeman or the Queen Elizabeth Hospitals, we do hope you're feeling a lot better today. Fingers crossed you're out as soon as possible. But if you are in hospital and want to keep up with Radio Tyneside, perhaps you're listening right now and you're actually due in later in the week for an overnight stay and you're wondering how to stay tuned in, well, all you have to do is press Channel 1 on your bedside entertainment.

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That's 0781 936 936. Or if you'd like to keep it a bit more old-fashioned and send across an email, well, we have an address for that as well. 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

Reaching number one for 3 weeks in April 1970. That was Love Me Do by The Beatles, of course. In a couple of songs' time, we'll be setting up our weekly game of fake news. If you're just tuning in now and you have no idea what I'm talking about, well, don't worry. Hang on a couple of songs and I'll explain it all. Next, though, it's Simon and Garfunkel with Bridge Over Troubled Water.

Okay, it's now time to set up our weekly game of fake news. So what I'm going to do is I'm going to give you three headlines. Now, two of those headlines are fake news stories, but one is a real story from the news, and you have to try and work out which is the real, the true headline out of the three options I give you. Pretty straightforward, right? So these are your three headlines. Goat rescued after climbing onto house roof. Man arrested after trying to pay restaurant bill with Monopoly money. And man rescued after trying to retrieve phone from drain. Okay, so we've got two rescues there and one arrest. So goat rescued after climbing onto house roof. Man arrested after trying to pay restaurant bill with Monopoly money. And man rescued after trying to retrieve phone from drain. Two of those stories are completely made up with my head. One is a real story from the news. You have to try and work out which is the real, the true headline out of those three options. We'll be going through the answers in the second half of the show with a few recaps before then as well. Next though, it's Harry Styles with Falling.

That was the Pet Shop Boys with I Don't Wanna. We're playing a game on the show at the moment. If you're just tuning in now and you want to know more, well, this is your moment. So it's called Fake News. I gave you three headlines. Two of those headlines were fake news stories, but one was a real story from the news. You've been trying to work out which is the real, the true headline out of these three options. Goat rescued after climbing onto house roof. Man arrested after trying to pay restaurant bill with Monopoly money. And man rescued after trying to retrieve phone from drain. So two of those stories are made up. One is real. Goat rescued after climbing onto house roof. Man arrested after trying to pay restaurant bill with Monopoly money. Or man rescued after trying to retrieve phone from drain. We'll be going through the answers in the second half of the show.

If you'd like to revisit the 1980s, if only for an hour, then you've come to the right place. Join me, Paul Laverick, at 6 each Tuesday evening for an hour of great music and memories. We'll look back at what was in the singles and album charts, who was in the news, and how much things cost in the shops. Also, do you remember what we were watching at the pictures and on our tellies?

towards the end of the first hour of the afternoon show here on Radio Tyneside with me, Henry Winter. Hope you're doing well this Tuesday afternoon. And a big shout out to those of you listening in hospital and to those looking after you in hospital today. Whether that's the RVI, the Queen Elizabeth or the Freeman Hospital, I do hope that you're feeling better. But a big thank you to the wonderful staff at those hospitals who will be taking very good care of you indeed, I'm sure. We are playing a game at the moment, if you're just tuning in now. And before I leave you for the 3 o'clock news, I thought we'd go through the questions that I have for you one more time before we go through the answers in around 10-15 minutes, something like that. So it's called fake news. I gave you three headlines. Two of those headlines were fake news stories, but one was a real story from the news. You've been trying to work out which is the real, the true headline out of these three options. Goat rescued after climbing onto house roof. Man arrested after trying to pay restaurant bill with Monopoly money. Or man rescued after trying to retrieve phone from drain. Two of those stories are completely made up. One is true. Which one is it? Well, answers coming in the second half of the show. And to take us up to the 3 o'clock news, here's Level 42 with Leaving Me Now. I'll speak to you in a few minutes.

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1: From the Sky News Centre at 3. HS2 could cost more than £100 billion, which would make it more expensive than the NASA mission, which sent four astronauts to the moon. Trains will run slower than planned and may not be ready until 2039. Transport Secretary Heidi Alexander's called the delays and costs obscene, but claims cancelling wouldn't be worth it. Christian Wolmar's a railway historian.
2: Why can other countries build a high-speed line in just a few years, and they can build it largely on time and on budget? You know, this was supposed to open by now, and we now discover it's at least 10 years late and at least three times over budget.
1: Up to 20 companies and 57 individuals could face criminal charges over the 2017 Grenfell Tower fire. A decision will be made by next June. Andy Burnham has been selected to represent Labour in a by-election in Greater Manchester. Reform's candidate in Makerfield is plumber Robert Kenyon. MSPs are voting for Scotland's First Minister. John Swinney's SNP fell short of the 65 seats needed for a majority following the Holyrood elections. A fourth case of meningitis has been confirmed, linked to an outbreak in Reading. One college student died. Southampton's Ross Stewart, goalkeeper Craig Gordon and teenager Finlay Curtis have been named in Scotland's World Cup squad. Steve Clarke's drawn up his final list of 26 players who'll head out to this summer's tournament. The manager says he feels for those who've missed out.
3: There's a number of players across the campaign who've had fantastic seasons who will also be disappointed that they're not in the squad. And I fully respect their disappointment, but they also have to understand that I'm the head coach. I can only pick 26. I work the way I work. That's not going to change.
1: And the King and Queen are on an unannounced visit to Belfast. They've been touring parts of the Titanic Quarter on a trip to celebrate culture, music and creativity. That's the latest. I'm Faye De Silva.
0: 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Henry Winter.

What a great way to kick off the second half of the afternoon show here on Radio Tyneside. Simon Webb with Lay Your Hands. Hope you're doing well. My name's Henry Winter, with you till 4 o'clock. We are playing a game at the moment, if you're just tuning in now. It's called Fake News. I gave you three headlines earlier in the programme. Two of those headlines were fake news stories, but one was a real story from the news, and you've been trying to work out which is the real, the true headline out of these three options. Goat rescued after climbing onto house roof. Man arrested after trying to pay restaurant bill with Monopoly money, or man rescued after trying to retrieve phone from drain. Two of those stories were completely made up. One was a real story from the news. You have to try and work out with your brains which one it is. Answers coming in two songs time. Next, it's Zac Brown Band with Someone I Used to Know.

Okay, it's now time to go through the answers to our game of fake news on today's show. It's pretty straightforward, really. I gave you three headlines. Two of those headlines were fake news stories, but one was a real story from the news, and you've been trying to work out which is the real, the true headline out of these three options. Goat rescued after climbing onto house roof. Man arrested after trying to pay restaurant bill with Monopoly money. Or man rescued after trying to retrieve phone from drain. And the true story today was the first one, goat rescued after climbing onto house roof. That was true. The other two were completely made up with my head. Very well done if you got that right today. So yes, a runaway goat caused chaos after somehow climbing onto the roof of a house in Wales. Fire crews were called after concerned neighbours spotted the animal balancing it near the edge of the building. Pictures from the scene showed the goat calmly standing on the rooftop while rescuers worked below. The animal was eventually brought down safely without anyone being hurt. Officials still aren't entirely sure how the goat managed to get up there in the first place. Hey, but what a view for that goat, my goodness.

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We're on 93.6 FM, online on DAB and on your smart speaker. All you have to do is say play Radio Tyneside and you'll get us that way. And you can, of course, listen to us in the hospitals of Newcastle and Gateshead, whether that's the RVI, the Freeman or the Queen Elizabeth hospitals. We do hope you're feeling well if you're tuning in right now from any of those places. And perhaps you're listening right now, not in hospital, but you're due in for an overnight stay this week and you're wondering how you can keep up with Radio Tyneside. Well, it's very straightforward. All you have to do is press Channel 1 on your bedside entertainment system and you can get us that way.

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Kylie Minogue, Tears on My Pillow. 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You can give us a call on 0191 222 0789 or text us. That's 078 11 936 936. 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

Okay, it's now time to take a trip in my time machine. Oh, yes. So what I'm going to do is I'm going to give you an historical event which happened on this very day in history. And you have to guess what year that event took place in. So, on this day, the 19th of May, Prince Harry and Meghan Markle were married at St. George's Chapel in Windsor. But what year did that take place? Okay. So on this day, the 19th of May, Prince Harry and Meghan Markle were married at St. George's Chapel in Windsor. But what year did that take place? Wasn't that long ago in terms of history? But do you remember the exact year? You have exactly 4 minutes and 4 seconds to have a think about it, because that's the exact runtime of Duran Duran's Is There Something I Should Know? Please.

Duran Duran with Is There Something I Should Know? And before we listen to that track, I asked you this question. On this day, the 19th of May, Prince Harry and Meghan Markle were married at St. George's Chapel in Windsor. But what year did that take place? The answer, 2018. Yes, 2018. Very well done. If you got that right. Gosh, it seems like only yesterday, does it? But yes, on this day in 2018, Prince Harry and actress Meghan Markle were married at St. George's Chapel in Windsor. The wedding was watched by millions around the world and became one of the biggest royal events of the decade. Since then, Harry and Meghan have stepped back from official royal duties and now live in the United States with their family, which across our country, of course, was not controversial in any way, shape, or form. I barely remember it.

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Mark Owen with Stars. We are coming towards the end of the afternoon show here on Radio Tyneside with me, Henry Winter. But don't go anywhere, because after me, it's Paul Davidson with Tea Time on Tyneside. That's till 6 o'clock when Paul Laverick takes over with 80s Revisited. That's an hour of music from that wonderful decade. This week, Paul will be looking closely at May 1987. So if you like the music from that particular month in the 80s, then make sure you're tuned in for that. Then it's 70s at 7. It does what it says on the tin, really. That's an hour of non-stop music from the 1970s. Muriel Garrard takes over from 8 with the evening shift. We then have a repeat of Gary Hogg's What a Week That Was from 10. Jeff Lyle takes over from 11 with I Write the Songs. And then from midnight, it's Night Sounds. And if you're wondering what Night Sounds is, if you're like me and sometimes struggle to get to sleep at night, perhaps there's things on your mind, or it's a bit warmer now in the evening, so maybe that's been a bit uncomfortable and you're not settling down as well as you like. Well, sometimes I stick on Night Sounds. That's just 6 hours of continuous relaxing music through the evening to help you get to sleep. So if you are struggling, get that on as well.

S Club 7 with Never Had a Dream Come True. That's all we have time for here on the afternoon show with me, Henry Winter. Thank you so much for tuning in. I look forward to speaking to you all again, same time, same place next week. Next, it's Paul Davidson with Tea Time on Tyneside. And to take us up to the 4 o'clock news, it's Tom Jones with Delilah. Have a good rest of your day. Bye-bye.

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1: From the Sky News Centre at 4, an update on HS2's revealed it could now cost more than £100 billion and may not be ready until 2039. Transport Secretary Heidi Alexander admits the delays and costs are obscene, but insists trains running slower than planned will save cash. Up to 57 people and 20 organisations could be charged over the Grenfell Tower fire in West London in 2017. Decisions will be made by the 10th anniversary. 72 people died. The Met officer in charge, Gary Moncrief, says it's important the complicated investigation was done right.
2: When we go to the CPS in September, that marks a point where we're saying we've done enough of the investigation that they're able to decide whether or not criminal charges should be brought and against whom and what for. So this is a significant date that's taken, we acknowledge, a long time to get here.
1: The SNP's John Swinney has been re-elected as Scotland's first minister following three rounds of voting by MSPs. He went up against all five opposition party leaders, with Reform UK and Labour tied for second place. Wales's new first minister says he's brought up Welsh independence in a phone call with the Prime Minister. Rhian Bulworth of Plaid Cymru says he wants to make early progress on the devolution of justice and policing. He set out his government's priorities to the Senedd.
3: You know what? I'm obsessed with doing the right thing for Wales. And that means getting the right tools in our hands to do the job. I'll give you an analogy. You want to put a cupboard up, right? Your screwdriver's broken. We need the tools to do the job. But you continue to struggle on with a broken screwdriver. Let's make the old screwdriver great again.
1: A school in County Antrim says it's keeping pupils indoors behind locked doors after emails were sent. Police don't think they contain a credible threat. And we now know the new hosts of Strictly Come Dancing. The BBC's confirmed Emma Willis, Josh Widdicombe and Johannes Radeby will front the show in the autumn. That's the latest. I'm Faye De Silva.
0: 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Paul Davidson.

10cc and Life is a Minestrone. A few days ago, I went to an Italian restaurant and the soup of the day was not minestrone. I think that was a first, actually. It was tomato. Maybe a new trend is going to develop. Good afternoon. Thank you very much to Henry for the afternoon show. It's Paul Davidson with you now through until 6 o'clock. It's officially tea time on Tyneside. We've a long way.

0: American Town. Ed Sheeran and American Town. It's just gone 4:10, so let's take a look at the weather.
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0: And any lingering rain should die out early evening, although there may be a few more spits and spots later on. And then tomorrow, it's a day of sunshine and showers. The showers mainly confined to the morning. Winds from the southwest and a high of about 15 degrees Celsius. It's gradually warming up as the week goes on, though. One or two more showers early morning on Thursday. A high then of 19 degrees, but it really warms up on Friday. We're talking about 25 degrees and plenty of sunshine, and it stays warm right throughout the weekend as well. Here's Whitney Houston now and Enrique Iglesias. Could I have this kiss forever on Radio Tyneside?

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Ah, and the Living Daylights theme tune to the first of two Bond films that starred Timothy Dalton back in the 1980s. The second was License to Kill. Right, here we go then. It's tea time on Tyneside. Very nice to have your company today. I'm Paul Davidson. Through until 6 o'clock, playing a great selection of songs. And also in the programme today, very shortly, we'll launch our tea time teaser. We'll have an entertainment idea from the event guide. Shortly after 4:30, it's our favourite part of the afternoon. We like to settle back with a cuppa and enjoy our tea break alongside three songs uninterrupted. Then after 5 o'clock, we've got our 50s favourite. We'll be talking about our book of the week. It was a romantic novel last week. We're back to the crime thrillers today. And then before we go, we'll play our game of Wordhole.

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Lynn Anderson and Rose Gunwoden, which leads us nicely to today's Tea Time teaser. It is the RHS Chelsea Flower Show this week. You may have seen it on TV. There's a programme on every afternoon and every evening this week, and I saw last night's with Monty and Rachel and all the celebrity guests getting a preview, including, of course, the King and David Beckham. And I went to the Chelsea Flower Show 4 or 5 years ago now. It's a fantastic day out. And this is our question. There are two things banned at the Chelsea Flower Show. Artificial grass is one of them. What is the other? Two things banned from the gardens at the Chelsea Flower Show. Artificial grass is one of them. What is the other? Have a think about that, and we'll have the answer a little later on.

0: 911 and all I want is you. And let's get the event guide open, shall we? And at the Glasshouse in Gateshead, Saturday the 30th of May, the Symphonia of London will be presenting Hollywood's Golden Age, a great opportunity to dive headfirst into the music that made Hollywood sparkle, including Andre Previn, Thanks a Lot But No Thanks, John Williams, E.T. Adventures on Earth, Cole Porter, Love of My Life, Jimmy Van Heusen, Thoroughly Modern Millie, that was a great movie, wasn't it, with Julie Andrews, and George Gershwin. How long has this been going on? Plenty more as well. It's conducted, incidentally, the orchestra, by the Gateshead-born John Wilson. And the show starts at 7:30, Saturday the 30th of May. And if you like the sound of this one, tickets are priced upwards of £10.
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0: Okay, it's almost time for our tea break, but you do have time to get the kettle on and make yourself a tea or a coffee and raid the biscuit barrel as well if you feel like it. We'll be settling back to enjoy three songs after this from Erasure.

sometimes from Erasure. And if you possibly can, it's time to down tools, settle back, enjoy your tea or coffee alongside three great songs. It's our tea break, which starts today with a song from Amy MacDonald.

0: Thinking of Me from Olly Murs, wrapping up the Tuesday tea break. Run Rig and Julie Fowlis before that with Somewhere, and Amy MacDonald started things off with The Huts, and hope you enjoyed those songs. We'll do it all again at about the same time tomorrow.
1: Were you around in the 60s and the 70s? 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I'll play songs from each year of these fabulous decades, nearly all from This Week in History, including three from a chart top five. 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So join me, Jeff Lyles, Saturday at 4 for Backtrack as we go back to the 60s and the 70s.
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0: So I'll be revealing the answer to our Tea Time teaser very shortly. Let me just recap the question for you. It's the RHS Chelsea Flower Show this week, featuring heavily on TV. There are two things banned from the gardens at the Chelsea Flower Show. Artificial grass is one of them. What is the other? That's the question we're asking. What is the other thing, apart from artificial grass, that is banned from the gardens at the RHS Chelsea Flower Show?

That's All Right With Me, Andrea Trione, and before that, the House Martins Happy Hour. So let's put this Tea Time teaser to bed. What is it that's banned from the gardens of the RHS Chelsea Flower Show apart from artificial grass? Well, the answer is garden gnomes. Love them or hate them, garden gnomes are not allowed in the show gardens at the Chelsea Flower Show. And well done if that is what you said. Now, Simon and Garfunkel are going to take us to the news at 5 o'clock. Got another hour of great tunes on the way after that.

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1: From the Sky News Centre at 5. HS2 could cost more than £100 billion, which would make it more expensive than the NASA mission, which sent four astronauts to the moon. Trains will run slower than planned and may not be ready until 2039. Transport Secretary Heidi Alexander's called the delays and costs obscene, but claims cancelling wouldn't be worth it. Christian Wolmars, a railway historian.
2: Why can other countries build a high-speed line in just a few years, and they can build it largely on time and on budget? You know, this was supposed to open by now, and we now discover it's at least 10 years late and at least three times over budget.
1: The Met Police says a decision on bringing forward prosecutions will be made before the 10th anniversary of the Grenfell fire. More than 50 people and around 20 organisations could face charges over the deaths of 72 people in the West London Tower in 2017. Police in Surrey are investigating two separate allegations of child sexual abuse following the release in America of files related to Jeffrey Epstein. One report relates to the late 1980s. John Swinney says he's determined to get on with the job after being voted in again as Scotland's First Minister. The SNP leader led the party to victory, but not an overall majority, in elections earlier this month. He's been re-elected after three rounds of voting.
3: I gratefully accept the opportunity to serve as First Minister. It is the greatest privilege of my life, and I promise to work every day to repay the trust that the people of Scotland have placed in me.
1: Channel 4 says the well-being of contributors is a priority after three former Married at First Sight contestants alleged sexual offences during filming. The broadcasters launched an investigation. And two-time champion Carlos Alcaraz won't compete at Wimbledon this summer. He's withdrawn due to a wrist injury. That's the latest. I'm Faye De Silva.
0: Radio Tyneside. Paul Davidson.

Ward Thomas and A Town Called Ugly, which in real life is a picturesque village in Essex between Bishop Stortford and Saffron Walden. It's one of those great named towns, isn't it? Dull and Boring are two of the others.

Jess Glynn and Silly Me, just about 10 past five, Tuesday the 19th of May. Good afternoon. If you have just joined us, it's the second hour of Tea Time on Tyneside here on Radio Tyneside. I'm Paul Davidson through until 6 o'clock then, with music to come from the likes of Jack Savaretti, from the Eagles, from the Four Seasons and from the Proclaimers as well. Very shortly, we'll have our 50s favourite. We'll be talking about our book of the week, which, as I mentioned earlier on, is a crime thriller today. And, of course, we'll have a little bit of fun with our word hole game. Can you work out what word is missing from the lyrics of our final tune?

Breaking the Rules, Jack Savaretti, Madonna before that, Like a Virgin. Now, our 50s favourite today takes us back to the summer of 1952. It's a song that was written and recorded by the American country music singer Hank Williams. Jambalaya on the Bayou was written while Hank was listening to the Cajuns talk about food on the Haddock Hall caravan bus.

Mindbenders and Groovy Kind of Love. And I always thought that groovy was a word that was invented back in the 1960s. Turns out, though, that it actually entered mainstream dictionaries back in the 1940s. A slang term for something wonderful, apparently derived from the phrase in the groove, meaning playing exceptionally well, like the needle tracking a vinyl record perfectly. I never knew that. So you're listening to Tea Time on Tyneside here on Radio Tyneside across Newcastle and Gateshead on 93.6 FM, also on DAB Digital Radio, online, on your smart speaker, and on Channel 1 of the Bedside Entertainment System in the RVI, Freeman and Queen Elizabeth.

The Eagles and all 6 minutes and 32 seconds of the Hotel California, bringing us to our book of the week, which, as promised, is a crime thriller today. It's written by Louise Hegarty and it's called Fair Play. So this is a murder mystery. This is a story about love, or is it? Abigail's brother Benjamin is dead and her world has literally been split in two. In one reality, Abigail finds herself back at work, navigating the frustrations of well-wishers and busybodies, desperately wondering why her brother has gone. In the other, an eminent detective arrives, determined to find Benjamin's killer among his circle of close friends. Is this a murder mystery or something else? What secrets do Benjamin's friends hold? And can Abigail, immersed in her grief, find out the truth of her beloved brother's life? It's our book of the week. It's called Fair Play, and it's by Louise Hegarty. Here's Savage Garden now on Radio Tyneside. Truly, madly, deeply.

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Four Seasons and Ragdoll. 18 minutes to 6 o'clock, and then after the news on the hour, Paul Laverick is here with the 80s Revisited, choosing music from a month and year from the 1980s, and today it's May 1987, and sticking with the nostalgia, at 7 o'clock, it's the 70s at 7. That means we've got a whole hour of non-stop music from the 70s. Merrill Garrard has the evening shift at 8. Gary Hogg, what a week that was, at 10. Looking at the week commencing the 13th of May 1973. And Jeff Lyle has I Write the Songs at 11, the singer-songwriter show.

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3: Right, our final song today, the tune that takes us to the 6 o'clock news, is Behind Closed Doors from Charlie Rich. And in our word hole game, the challenge is to identify the missing word in this section of the lyrics. My baby makes me proud. Lord, don't she make me proud. She never makes a... My baby makes me proud. Lord, don't she make me proud. She never makes a... What's the word that's fallen down the hole? Few minutes to think about that, then we'll reveal all and play the song.

0: Rick Astley, Never Gonna Give You Up, and that followed on from The Proclaimers, Let's Get Married, sung in a rather intimidating fashion, I have to say. Now that is almost it from me this afternoon. We will be closing the show right now with a song from Charlie Rich, Behind Closed Doors. And the word that fell down the hole, it is seen. My baby makes me proud. Lord, don't she makes me proud. She never makes a scene. Well done, if that is what you said. Thank you very much for your company. Let's do it again tomorrow at 4 o'clock, shall we? Meanwhile, enjoy the evening. Take care. Look after yourself. And from me, Paul Davidson, bye for now.
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1: From the Sky News Centre at 6, the Transport Secretary has revealed a new timeline and new costs for HS2. High-speed services from Old Oak Common to Birmingham Curzon Street aren't now expected to be up and running until between May 2036 and October 2039. Costs could breach the £100 billion mark, but Heidi Alexander says running trains slightly slower will save money.
2: It could cost almost as much to cancel the line as it would to finish it, while delivering none of the benefits, with half-finished structures strewn across the English countryside, a relic to what could have been.
1: The original budget was $32 billion. Donald Trump claims Iran's begging to make a deal, but doesn't rule out further strikes.
3: They knew I was getting ready to attack. I didn't tell them. I'd never tell anybody when.
4: You're a constant contact.
3: I never tell anybody when, but they knew that we were very close. I would say I was an hour away from making the decision to go today.
1: The president's been speaking from the building site of his new White House ballroom. Meanwhile, US military officials say an investigation into the bombing of a school in Iran is complex. 100 people died in Minab. Surrey police are investigating child sex abuse allegations linked to documents released in America around Jeffrey Epstein. No arrests have been made. John Swinney is staying on as Scotland's first minister. He's won after three rounds of voting by MSPs in Holyrood. A fourth meningitis case has been confirmed linked to an outbreak in Reading. We're told a junior school pupil's recovering well. Unemployment's risen as vacancies slumped to their lowest level in 5 years. Figures suggest the jobless rate rose to 5% in the 3 months to March. And former Big Brother presenter Emma Willis has been named as one of the new Strictly hosts. She'll be joined by Josh Widdicombe and Johannes Radeby when the new series returns in September. That's the latest. I'm Faye De Silva.
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5: This is the 80s Revisited, looking back at May 1987.

May 1987 was the month when unemployment fell to 3,107,128. Margaret Thatcher called for a general election on Thursday, the 11th of June, with most of the opinion polls pointing towards her securing a third successive election victory for the Conservatives. Soldiers of the SAS killed 8 members of the Provisional Irish Republican Army at Loughgall, County Antrim. British Rail renamed second class travel as standard class. The Family Law Reform Act removed remaining legal distinctions between children born to married and unmarried parents. And Everton won the Football League First Division title for the 9th time in their history.

Originally performed by Bill Withers in 1972, that was Club Nouveau's version of Lean On Me, which actually earned Withers a Grammy Award as the writer of the best R&B song of 1987. On our televisions, Channel 4 launched the late night discussion programme After Dark. It was live and notable for having no scheduled end time. The groundbreaking youth show Network 7 made its debut on Channel 4 on Sunday lunchtimes. The BBC aired coverage of the first Rugby World Cup, which took place in Australia and New Zealand. Michael Berg from the BBC and ITN's Peter Sharp were expelled from South Africa as a result of their coverage of university demonstrations. And Ireland's Johnny Logan won the 1987 Eurovision Song Contest, which was held in Brussels, with this song, Hold Me Now.

Song wasn't intended originally for release as a single. Kim Wilde with Junior Giscombe and Another Step Closer to You. It's a song that Kim co-wrote with Steve Bird, who was the first person to sing the male part on a demo of the track. However, they decided the vocals would be better suited to someone with a more soulful voice, and so chose Junior. They also needed a follow-up to You Keep Me Hanging On, so Kim's brother and producer Ricky remixed the track, and it did very well on the UK singles chart. This is the 80s Revisited here on Radio 10.

That was Judy Boucher, and she was born in St. Vincent in the Caribbean. She had an international hit single with that track, Can't Be With You Tonight. It reached number two here on the UK singles chart, no doubt helped by Lizzie Webb. She was Breakfast TV's exercise queen at the time, and she heard the song while driving home one day and decided to use it as her exercise tune. Let's take a look at what you could buy in the shops during May 1987 and what it would cost you. Well, in Spa, a 250-gram pack of dairy butter was 49 pence, while a 1.5-litre bottle of Coca-Cola was 59 pence, and that works out at about £1.40 when adjusted for inflation.

that band, and indeed the song took its name from a comment made by former band member John Bennett, whose feeling of enclosure in his small Sheffield council flat made him feel like he was living in a cardboard box. That single reached number 5 in the UK, but went all the way to number 2 in Switzerland.

New at number 3 on the UK box office during the month of May 1987 was Mannequin, an American fantasy romantic comedy directed by Michael Gottlieb in his directorial debut. It starred Andrew McCarthy, Kim Cattrall, Estelle Getty, James Spader, Meshach Taylor, and G.W. Bailey. The movie revolved around Jonathan Switcher, a passionate, chronically underemployed artist who lands a job at a department store window as a dresser. The mannequin he created, which becomes inhabited by the spirit of Emmy Hesia, a woman from ancient Egypt, but only comes alive for Jonathan. From the soundtrack, here's a number one single of the time, It's Starship.

Starship at number one on the singles chart. Number three on the box office for Mannequin, Nothing's Gonna Stop Us Now. In 1986, American actor Bruce Willis, as his fictitious alter ego Bruno Radalini, began a short-lived singing career. Now, Willis covered Respect Yourself for his 1987 album called The Return of Bruno. That was a companion to the HBO special of the same name, which aired shortly after the album's release. Willis's version of the song, released in December 1986, was his debut single, and if you listen carefully, it features backing vocals by the Pointer Sisters, with June Pointer, no less, also singing a verse. Here is Respect Yourself.

I remember watching that Return of Bruno special when it came on the telly here in the UK and being very confused because I thought, that's not a guy called Bruno. That's him from Moonlighting. Yeah, very confusing. Anyhow, Bruce Willis seemed to enjoy himself, and that's the main thing. Not a bad cover version either. Not a great month for Newcastle United. Oh, where have we heard that before? It started and ended in 17th position in the league for the Magpies. Neil McDonald's six-minute penalty put them ahead against West Ham, but a late equaliser by Ward denied the win in a game that finished 1-1. A 3-0 home defeat to Charlton Athletic followed, and in the final match of the season, Foster and Pierce scored goals for Nottingham Forest to give them a 2-0 half-time lead at the City Ground, although Paul Gascoigne did score a consolation on 70 minutes. Near the foot of Division 2, Sunderland's quest for points was helped by Gordon Armstrong. He hit a 12-minute winner against Crystal Palace. His equaliser against Millwall next time out gave the Black Cats a point, which kept them in 18th position in the league. They went into the final game knowing that a win would ensure they avoided relegation. Keith Burchin and Frank Gray scored 2 goals in 2 minutes against Barnsley. However, Jim Dobbin pulled one back just before half-time. Mark Proctor saw his second-half penalty saved by Clive Baker before goals by Wilde and Thomas won the game for the visitors. Now that meant a two-legged relegation promotion match against Gillingham. Tony Cascarino's hat-trick earned the hosts a 3-2 victory in the first leg at the Priestfield Stadium. In the return at Roker Park, Sunderland led 3-2 after 90 minutes, which forced the game into extra time. Both sides scored again to make the final score 4-3 to Sunderland. However, they were relegated to the third tier of English football for the first time on the away goals rule.

Oh, what a song. One of his biggest successes of his career, hardly surprising, Labicifri, Something Inside So Strong, that got to number 4 here on the UK singles chart. On the albums chart, we had the 7th studio album by Level 42, Running in the Family. It entered the UK chart at number 3, made it as far as number 2, selling more than 600,000 copies in the process, of which I'm holding one in my hands right now. Well, at least the case for the CD anyway. There were 8 tracks on the vinyl version, with Freedom Someday added as a bonus for anybody like me who bought the CD or the cassette. Now, one of my favourites was track 5, the opening side of the opening track on side 2 of the album, and it's called To Be With You Again.

Level 42, to be with you again from Running in the Family. I saw them at the Newcastle City Hall on their tour to promote that album. And I learned a very important life lesson. Do not put a brand new white concert t-shirt in the washing with a load of black clothing, because it comes out a horrible dirty grey colour. Yeah, I was that guy. On its way up to number one in the UK album chart, we find Tango in the Night, the 14th studio album by Fleetwood Mac. It was the fifth and final of the studio albums with the band's most successful lineup of Lindsey Buckingham, Mick Fleetwood, Christine McVie, John McVie and Stevie Nicks. Although Christine McVie would make guest appearances on the album Say You Will, which came out in 2003, this lineup didn't reconvene again for another album until the live recording of The Dance. There were 12 tracks on Tango in the Night, so let's hear track 10, which is Isn't It Midnight?

Fleetwood Mac, Isn't It Midnight? Now, Mental Is Anything and the Larks were in concert at Newcastle Polytechnic on May the 2nd. The following evening, the Blow Monkeys played the City Hall. The Alarm were on at the Mayfair Ballroom on the 10th, while on the 25th, the Screaming Trees and the Primitives played the Riverside. So here's a track by the Primitives, who are promoting their upcoming album Lovely. This would go on to be released as a single in February 1988, and it's called Crash.

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That was May 1987. I'm Paul Laverick, off to see if I can buy a replacement for that Level 42 Tour t-shirt that I ruined. Thank you for listening to the 80s Revisited. Do join me next time, and I'll leave you with 5 stars.

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1: From the Sky News Centre at 7, some breaking news. Southampton have been kicked out of the Championship playoffs after admitting to filming the training sessions over a number of clubs. This included Middlesbrough ahead of the playoff semi-finals. Our reporter Kaveh Solekhol explains what will happen now.
2: Middlesbrough will be taking Southampton's place. It will be Hull City versus Middlesbrough on Saturday.
1: Southampton, who can appeal the decision, have also been given a 4-point deduction for next season. Police are urging potential victims of sexual assault on the reality show Married at First Sight UK to come forward. Two women have claimed in a documentary they were raped during filming, while a third has made misconduct allegations. HS2 could now cost more than £100 billion and may not be ready for another 13 years, according to the Transport Secretary. Heidi Alexander says slower running trains will save money. Up to 20 companies and 57 individuals could face criminal charges over the 2017 Grenfell Tower fire. A decision will be made by next June. US military officials claim an investigation into the bombing of a primary school in Iran is more complex than usual.
3: The United States does not deliberately target us.
4: Got that part.
3: Period. Full stop. Nor are the Iranian people our enemy. The school itself is located on an active IRGC cruise missile base. As soon as we're complete, I'm fully committed to transparency.
1: That's Admiral Brad Cooper testifying before Congress. More than 100 women and children died in the attack in Minab. Police in Northern Ireland say they're stepping up patrols after emails were sent to several schools and businesses in County Antrim. Officers don't believe they contained a credible threat. And Manchester City must beat Bournemouth in the Premier League tonight. Otherwise, Arsenal will be champions. But Bournemouth are unbeaten in 16 league matches. That's the latest. I'm
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1: From the Sky News Centre at 8, Southampton have been thrown out of the Championship playoffs after admitting to filming the training sessions of rival teams without permission. It means Middlesbrough have been reinstated to play against Hull in Saturday's final at Wembley. Southampton will appeal the decision. The supporters spoke to us ahead of the verdict.
2: If they're guilty, they're guilty and they deserve to get what's coming to them.
3: As a fan, I feel let down by the club, to be honest.
4: I think it's a storm in a teacup.
2: The club needs to suffer if they've done wrong.
1: Southampton have also been given a 4-point deduction for next season. The Metropolitan Police is urging potential sexual assault victims to contact them after allegations were made during the filming of Married at First Sight UK. Channel 4 is investigating. Donald Trump says Iran is begging for a deal as he doesn't rule out further strikes. The US president spoke as his military officials gave evidence to Congress about an attack on a school in Minab, which killed 100 people in February. HS2 could end up costing more than April's NASA mission to the moon. Latest estimates top the £100 billion mark, with trains unlikely to be ready before 2036. John Swinney's been re-elected as Scotland's First Minister after three rounds of voting by MSPs. The SNP leader will be sworn in tomorrow. And Manchester City must beat Bournemouth tonight, otherwise Arsenal will be Premier League champions. Peter Hood's at the Vitality Stadium.
5: Where it remains, Bournemouth 0, Manchester City 0. We've had a fast start to the game, but chances have been few and far between. Doku has put the ball into the back of the net, ruled offside, and Evel Nielsen for Bournemouth missed a great chance. But it's been Manchester City with most of the possession, but Bournemouth have defended well, and they're holding well against a City team that need to win. Bournemouth 0, City 0.
1: That's the latest. I'm Fade.
0: Radio Tyneside. Mariel Garrod.

Good evening, everyone. That was Sam Smith. It is his birthday today, so we're celebrating with that song there. That was I'm Not the Only One. Welcome to Radio Tyneside. I'm Meriel, your host with the most until 10 o'clock tonight. Guess whose birthday it also is this week? It's Cher's. Here you go.

That was Gypsies, Tramps and Thieves by Cher there for her 80th birthday this week. And on to the weather now. It's going to be wet, it's going to be cloudy, and there is gonna be wind. We're seeing gusts of around 11 miles per hour on average. That is wind and rain going into the morning as well. But it's not gonna be too cold. We've got lows of around 11, which is not too bad. And if that is not putting you in a good mood, I can tell you I'm looking at the weather right now in front of me. Sunday, 26 degrees and sunny. Now, obviously, that might change, but I'm really hoping it's not going to, because that would be lovely. And speaking of lovely, I found Take That on the playlist, so I thought we'd get them out the way now. Enjoy yourselves.

That was Jimmy Nail. We don't play a lot of him on this programme, but that song, I thought, deserved it. So there we are. That was Love Don't Live Here Anymore. Now, next up, I thought we'd rewind a little bit and do some Elvis Presley. I've got She's Not You, which is a song I really, really like. But before we get into that, I just wanted to check in on everybody. How are we doing? I feel like it's been a long time since we've spoken. Of course, it's only been a week, but I've been to Belgium and back in that time. So I thought we'd theme the second hour around that, because I've got lots of fun little stories for you. One extremely dramatic one. I am not kidding. I would really stick around for that. Okay. And I can tell you, flights are cheap right now into Belgium. So I really would love to encourage people, if they need a getaway but they're on a budget, that is a place you can go. So all that coming up next. And now, Elvis.

Hope we all enjoyed that. I have some exciting news now, but also some news that I say with a bit of a heavy heart. In a couple of weeks, everybody, I will be leaving

Radio Tyneside. I know I haven't actually been here for that long, but I've absolutely loved it and I'm now moving down to London. So I will have to go. I'll be on my merry way, but I've loved talking to you all for hours on end for the last few months. And we've got a few more weeks left. My final show will be the 2nd of June. So I'm going to try and make these next few really, really great so we can all enjoy ourselves. So next up, I've got a country banger for us all, because I know we like that on this programme. It's by Luke Combs. It's called Five Leaf Clover. I really love it. I hope you do as well.

Luke Combs, everybody. Now, I have the event guide for you for today. This one is right here at Newcastle University on Saturday, the 13th of June. It is the Discover Festival. All are invited to it. It's free. It's a one-day festival of interactive family fun filled with activities and events to inspire all ages. There is the opportunity to meet experts from a wide range of industry here, from health detectives to performers and engineers, and you get to take part in real life science experiments. That would be great for the kiddies as well, wouldn't it? You get to listen to inspiring music and watch captivating stage performances. So I really encourage you all to get involved with this festival. It's from 10 a.m. to 4 p.m. on Saturday, the 13th of June, completely free. Get yourselves down here, guys. It sounds really fun. Go on.

Breathless by The Cause. I love The Cause. I have a movie review, everybody. I know, usually happens in the second hour, but because we've got so much to talk about after 9 o'clock, I thought I'd slip it in here now. At long last, I have seen The Devil Wears Prada 2, and I have a lot of thoughts and feelings, people. Okay, first off, the first one was better, but I'm not that surprised. The first one always is. This one, I thought, was not that well written. I thought it was trying to do quite a political thing, but they made some of the writing really obvious, and it felt a bit like, you know how there's this epidemic of people writing TV and film with the knowledge that people are probably going to be watching it while being on their phones, so they've like simplified everything. It felt like that, but it was released in cinemas, so I'm not sure why they bothered, because people aren't on their phones at that stage, are they? So I wasn't too happy there. Also, this really annoyed me, guys. Anne Hathaway's character, Andy Sachs, in the first film, she has this horrible boyfriend and absolutely no one likes him. And we were all really glad when he wasn't in this film. I read about it on social media. I was like, yes, thank goodness. However, they then gave her another boyfriend and he was nice. There was nothing wrong with him as a person. He was fine. But I was aggravated by the fact that they just had to attach her to another man when he was completely irrelevant to the story. I thought, personally, that he was inconsequential, and I wanted more scenes with her and her best friend who had been in it in the first film. And instead of exploring the how wonderful this female relationship was, they just stuck her with a man instead. And that just took up screen time that I didn't think was very interesting. I personally didn't care about it. And I feel like it would never last anyway, because they had kind of conflicting morals in certain things. So I just thought, ugh, I'm not invested in this relationship at all. You've taken a really great female character and just paired her off with some man, and you didn't need to. And I think it said a lot. Also, this film was quite anti-corporation, anti-capitalism, that sort of thing, but was sponsored by companies like Google. So I do think it contradicted itself there. It stopped it having quite such a potent messages. Now, these are already very negative points in this review. So we're going to take a little song break, all right? And then we're going to come back and I'm going to give you the positives, because there were positive things. It was not a bad film, guys. Let's take a tiny break. Oh.

Devil Wears Prada 2. Now, let's talk Nigel. We're doing good points in this section because I've just given you a load of bad ones. Let's talk positive. I love Nigel. And finally, he gets the recognition and the glory he deserves. And honestly, the moments with him, especially at the end of the film, they actually made me tear up a little bit, guys. If you know Nigel, you know what I'm talking about. That was really nicely done. That was done for the fans of the film. It was great. Also, Lady Gaga, that was a great little reveal. I forgot that her song was going to be in the film. And there was this whole thing about it, like there was some sort of celebrity that was going to appear, and it was Gaga, and it was great. And her and Meryl Streep's character absolutely hated each other, which was even better, everybody, even better. Also, the villain in it is played by the same man who plays Ryan in The Office. And if you know Ryan in The Office, this is the perfect character type for him. He was very narcissistic, very money-driven, but also completely idiotic and uninformed, but also very much attempting to be woke and failing. It was very, very funny. I think he was phenomenally written. It said everything it needed to say. So I really, really liked that. Also, oh, the costumes. They made such a fuss of them, and they really, that was the correct choice, I think. There was a little montage at one point in Milan, and it just worked so well. It was everything you wanted to see. There was a lot of sensation in this film, and I thought that was really, really enjoyable to watch, especially because there'd been so much build-up. We'd been wanting the second film for such a long time. So I thought that was great. And there were some really funny moments as well. Do you know who I wanted to see more of, though? Emily Blunt. Why does Emily Blunt never get used? I know I was going to be positive here, guys, but why does Emily Blunt never get used in films? This is like the third or fourth film I've reviewed on here where she has been completely wasted. She deserves better. Any directors listening to this show, because I'm sure many Hollywood people are, of course. Hi, guys. Please use Emily Blunt more. I think she's really great, and we're not giving her credit where credit's due. Also, she was blonde at the end of the film, and I don't know why. She looked great, though. Absolutely love Emily Blunt. In fact, I love the entire cast of this, and you could tell they really loved making the film, and they really cared about it, and that they all had really great chemistry. So overall, a good watch, especially if you're fancying a girly night in, if you really like the first film. There's lots of references, lots of little callbacks. It is good. I just don't think it did the political stuff that it really needed to. It

It's time for music news now, everybody, and I have something huge. At least, it's huge for me. I don't think this artist gets enough recognition. I'm hoping this will change now. Gracie Abrams. We've talked about her a few times on the programme. She has announced the name of her newest album. It's coming out in July. It's going to be called Daughter from Hell. We're all really excited. But she's also released a new song. I didn't get the chance to review it on the last programme because she only released it just afterwards, so frustratingly. However, I have listened to it over and over again. I was in Belgium and all I was doing was listening to that song just on repeat all the time. It's called Hit the Wall. It is phenomenal. Now, I've noticed with me, when I listen to a new song, I never like it that much the first time, and I had this with her. I really like the beginning and then it kind of changes halfway through, and I didn't like the second half as much. However, totally disagree with that now. I just love the whole thing. I just think it's fabulous. It's very emotive. It's quite dark. A lot of her songs are quite sad or a little bit dark. And that's what she's gone with again, which really suits her. I think it might have been a bit weird if she'd gone for like a really happy album, because that's not really her. It's not the vibe she's giving off at the moment. Not that she's sad. It's just her style of art, which I absolutely adore. And it's very honest. She makes really honest music and she's a very good lyricist. So all you have to do is listen to like a few lines and you're just, it really speaks to you so easily. And I don't think she's recognized enough for that. Like, she's as good as Taylor Swift lyrically, I think. Very different styles, but she has that level of talent. So I highly recommend you go and listen to this song. My favorite bit is she says the word downgrade. I know it's just a word, but the effect she puts on it, both with her voice and also in the editing, it just makes it so, like, it really emphasizes how detrimental that is and how much she knows it's self-destructive. But she does it anyway. Like, I just look out for that if you listen to it. It's the word downgrade in the second verse. It's just done so well. It gives me chills every single time. Go and listen to Hit the Wall. It's Gracie Abrams' newest song. I cannot recommend it enough.

That was Bonnie Tyler with It's a Heartache. Guys, I'm not even joking you right now. Boyzone and Take That will not stop coming up. They're on this playlist as well, both of them. We've had Take That earlier. You'll never guess who's next. Yes, it's Boyzone. Is it just me? Are we always listening to Gary Barlow and Ronan Keating? I do not understand it. I hope you guys are fans though, because this will be the show of your dreams. If it is, fingers crossed, we've got James Blunt in the second hour, okay? You best believe I'll be beaming if we do. This is Picture of You.

Do you know what, everyone? I listened to that Boyzone song then and I actually really liked it. I don't know why I complain about them, to be honest. That was great. That was a real bop. I could have had a little dance. To be honest with you, I slander these men. I do, and they don't deserve it. We are actually at the end of the first hour now, guys. I nearly said the show. My goodness, don't you worry. We are not at the end of the show. We've got a whole nother hour together. I am with you until 10 o'clock. It's been fun so far, though. I've also got a little fact for you right here, right now. You're going to love this. It's very cheerful. Today is the day that Anne Boleyn was executed. Isn't that fun? What a lovely fact. It's also the same day that Harry and Meghan got married. Odd day to choose. I wouldn't have chosen that myself, but hey-ho, I suppose no one realised I would not have done that. I feel like that is a bad omen, but hey-ho, they're still together. Two lovely children. Now, I've decided we're going to end the show with Queen. Okay, everybody, you lucky, lucky things. I have Radio Gaga for you next. And after that, do stay tuned because we're doing a Belgian special. Yes, we are. I've just been, just for the weekend, I got off the plane yesterday and I have so much to tell you. We're going to be talking waffles. We're going to be talking chocolates and also the chocolate tourist trap. I have learned some things, guys, and I'm going to share that knowledge with you so you don't make the same mistakes as me. Also, I have a very dramatic story and obviously a quiz. So stay tuned. I will see you in a few minutes.

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2: From the Sky News Centre at 9. Southampton have appealed against the decision to chuck them out of the Championship playoffs. They've been punished for filming the training sessions of a number of rival clubs, including Middlesbrough, who will now take their place in Saturday's final against Hull. Southampton supporter Charlie Ring says he's shocked the club have done it multiple times.
3: I thought it was going to be a six-point deduction, seven-figure fine, because in my mind, I thought we had only done it once. Obviously, it looks like we've done it more than once. It's very, very disappointing for the fans, mainly. The whole season seems to be just ruined now.
2: They've also been given a four-point deduction for next season. Potential victims of sexual assault on Married at First Sight UK are being urged by police to come forward. Two women claim they were raped during filming of the reality show, while a third has made allegations of misconduct. Up to 57 people and 20 organisations could be charged over the Grenfell Tower fire. Prosecution decisions will be made by June next year. John Swinney staying on as Scotland's First Minister. He's won after three rounds of voting by MSPs in Holyrood. A fourth meningitis case has been confirmed, linked to an outbreak in Reading. We're told a junior school pupil's recovering well. Arsenal are closing in on being crowned Premier League champions tonight because Manchester City are struggling at Bournemouth. Peter Hood's there.
4: Yes, and it's still Bournemouth 1, Manchester City 0. Junior Kroupi's first half goal separates the two sides. He's gone closest, as so has Evan Nielsen, to adding to the score. They've been excellent so far, it has to be said, Bournemouth. But they're defending well. They're not put off by the cavalry that have come on. It's Bournemouth 1, Manchester City 0.
2: Chelsea lead Tottenham 1-0 at Stamford Bridge. Spurs can secure Premier League safety if they win the game. That's the latest. I'm Faye de Silva.
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Linda Carlisle to lead us in to a nice chat about Belgium. I went to three cities, guys. I can't quite believe it. We started in Brussels. I then went to Bruges for a couple of days, and Bruges is gorgeous, everybody. And then I did a really quick trip to Ghent, and it absolutely chucked it down. But it was pretty in places. Do you know what I noticed, especially about Brussels? It's scruffier than I thought it was going to be. Also, there is this thing about putting bin bags on the street at night. I think that it's not only Belgium that does that, but it did shock me. I'm not going to lie to you. But there were bits of it I was like, oh, that doesn't look great. But other bits that are like really, really gorgeous. The architecture is insane, especially in the main squares. And that goes for all three of those cities. Now, my favourite of all of them, the one that I'd really recommend you go to, is Bruges. My goodness, it's just beautiful. It really is. It feels really safe as well. It's got some great bars. It's got canals that you can do boat rides down. I never got to do that, but please do. It's got a really, really old chocolatier, as well as like chocolate shop after chocolate shop after chocolate shop. I'm not even joking you. It's fabulous. And the high street's really great. I'm not going to lie to you guys. They have this shop there called the New Yorker. It's a bit like New Look, but the clothes were insane and really good value. And I actually bought some and I didn't think they'd even fit in my bag to get back. Luckily, they did. Only just though. So if you're going to go anywhere, I'd recommend Bruges. You'll probably stop off in Brussels first. That's where the planes go from Newcastle Airport. My flight was £28 for a return. So take that as your sign to go and book, because it's worth it. I do think it's worth it. However, there are traps you can fall into, and I'm going to tell you what that is right after Billy Ocean.

That was a great song, wasn't it? That was Red Light Spells Danger. And speaking of danger, let's talk chocolate in Belgium. Obviously, it's famous for its chocolate. However, it's really hard to not get caught up in spending loads of money on chocolate. That isn't that great. That is exactly what happened to me. First things first, do not go to the big brands. Neuhaus looks really nice. So if you've got a good budget, then if I was going to choose any of the brands, I'd choose that one. I hate Leonidas. I'm not going to lie to you. I've never liked it. It looks great. It doesn't taste nearly as good. There's one called Mathilde as well that I thought would be amazing. It's actually not. It was the worst of all the chocolate that I had. So if it's any of them, it's Neuhaus, but it is hideously expensive. Now, there are also loads of chocolate shops that are like cheaper, but really touristy. And the chocolate probably isn't even like made in the shop or anything like that. Just don't bother with those. They tend to be the ones that are really overly decorated and often make it really obvious that it's like gourmet chocolate or something, but it's probably a lie. And luckily, those are the ones I didn't fall for. They're like those massive sweet shops in London that look heavenly, but it's all completely superficial. So stay away from those as well. What you want is to do your research or like go to areas of whatever town you're in that are less touristy, and then you'll find the real deal. Also, tours are really good for this. I went on a couple and both of them recommended restaurants, places to visit, and chocolatiers, places to get waffles as well that are like good quality, ones that the locals like, that are traditional and are not a tourist trap. Because you can get, especially with waffles, some really like cheap stuff, because that is its actual value. You don't need to spend €10 on a waffle. I'd say about €3.50, okay? I'm not even kidding, it is that cheap. Now, my problem with the chocolate shops is that a lot of them have this self-serve thing, like a pick and mix, as well as the main chocolate counter, which serve what they call pralines, but it's not like all praline as in nuts. It is like any filled chocolate. Okay, now those are probably fine, but the self-service ones are cheaper and the ones I went for, and you go crazy because you're like, oh, I want to try every flavor, and you fill a box and then it ends up being like £13, and it's way more than you wanted to spend, but it's too late now because you've already picked them all. I would try and avoid them, because I'm not gonna lie to you, especially by the time you've gotten home, they don't taste that great. They're really not as good as you're hoping for them to be. Maybe keep them chilled as well. I've put mine in the fridge because I was disappointed, so I'm hoping that will help. But don't bother with the self-service thing. Honestly, you're better off going to those counters with the pralines on them and picking a selection out for the same amount of money you would have spent at the pick and mix counter, okay? I fell for that trap real bad, and it meant I had to spend less money at some of the greatest chocolatiers in the world. So there's my advice to you. That is your take home.

was Katy Perry, everybody, with Daisies. I have been listening to her a bit over the weekend, and as much as I've kind of gone off Katy recently, I do love her music. I really do. Daisies is a great one. That's from her 2020 album, Smile. Really fabulous. Was obsessed at the time. And Spotify says she's my all-time most streamed artist, and none of us are surprised. But moving back to Belgium now, let's talk waffles. There's two types in Belgium. I didn't know this. There's the Belgian waffle, which apparently doesn't exist, and it's actually the Brussels waffle. That's your classic square, fairly plain dough. You could put sweet or savoury toppings on it, although I have been told, don't bother, that's just to get money out of you. They're such good quality that you want to taste the actual waffle itself. So go for powdered sugar and nothing else, or plain, okay? The second one, I'm going to pronounce this wrong. I think it's Liège. It's spelled L-I-E-G-E. Now that is something. I didn't actually have a Belgian waffle, really. I had one at a coffee shop. I don't know. It wasn't really nice. I don't know how authentic it was because it wasn't the speciality place. But the Liège waffle, I went to this wonderful little shop down a really tiny street that also had a lovely chocolate shop on it. And they're very gooey, actually. It's a much firmer dough, and it has these sugar crystals that like caramelize and melt, and it's naturally really sweet. You really don't need any toppings on this. Powdered sugar once again. But even then, I've had it plain and it was great. They are so good, guys. Just have waffles all the time. They are cheap at really good places. Do your research, go on a tour, ask the guide where you should go. They're fabulous, and they're great for breakfast, lunch, or dinner, depending on how much you've eaten that day. You can rely on those things, all right? So highly recommend doing the waffle thing. Do your research, get your recommendations.

I want to return to Bruges for a second here. One thing that I didn't realise I had was horse and carts. It's a big tourist thing. I bet it's really nice, but also extremely expensive. And what I will tell you is that they will run you over. They will certainly try. Anyway, I nearly got mowed down by a few of them. They're so big, and the roads, they're all cobbled, and it looks very pedestrianised, and it's quite hard to tell what's a road and what's a pavement. So often you're kind of there, and then suddenly there's a horse behind you, especially if you're listening to music and haven't heard, and it's a bit of a shock. Same thing with cyclists. In fact, that's even worse. And here's a fun story for you. Apparently, the most dangerous of all the cyclists in Bruges are the old ladies who have bells the size of toasters on their bikes, but apparently they don't ring them until the very last second. And for that reason, they call them the Bikings. And I'm not even joking. I think that's absolutely iconic. I love these women, but also terrifying. Absolutely terrifying. I was nearly mowed down by the bikes as well. Kind of hilarious. Also, this is a really fun fact. The guy who storyboarded Shrek came to Bruges for inspiration. And because of that, on their Justice Building in the central square, it's a really important building. It is yards away from the place they keep a cloth covered in what they're calling the blood of Christ. I'm not even joking. Like, it's in a really important and iconic area of Bruges. They've got like busts of characters from Shrek. They've got Lord Farquaad, they've got the King, the Queen, Fiona, and they've got a pair of boots that represent Puss in Boots. I'm not even kidding. And the guy who Shrek is based on, I think, is a Belgian wrestler. Who knew?

Guys, it's time for the answers to the quiz. That was Katie Malua there with a love like that. Are we ready? I certainly am. Question number one was how many, I hate saying this, but the urinating statues of Brussels, how many are there? There are three, okay? So we've got the little boy, there's also a little girl, and there's a dog. And I didn't see the other two, I only saw the boy. Fun fact about the boy. The one that's currently displayed is a fake. The real one is in the museum because drunk students kept kidnapping him. I'm not even joking. He's very small. You can just take him away. And he was over and over again. And the government had to keep paying people money to get it back. So they put him in to what my tour guide said, child protection, in one of the big museums in Brussels. Isn't that a good story? Now, question number two was what are the three official languages of Belgium? That would be French, German, and now people say Flemish, but it's also Flemish is just Dutch, I'm told, it's a dialect of Dutch. So those are the three official languages. Next up, I will try and find for you the fourth one to see if you can get a bonus point. That one's unofficial. Question number three was what comic characters originated in Belgium? I was looking for Tintin. I love Tintin, but also Lucky Blue. That guy, you know who I mean. He was also invented in Belgium, but I was looking for Tintin. And finally, Belgium is the inventor of what dish that is often credited to the French? I think we all know this. It's French fries. Yes, and I tried some great ones, guys. Absolutely fabulous. Well done if you got some points on that. I've got another banger for you next.

The Lars with There She Goes. What an amazing song. I was listening to the cover by Sixpence None the Wiser while I was in Bruges, and I just wanted the real thing. So there we go. You're welcome. Let's talk fries now. I've been resisting this because of the quiz, but now I've told you the answers, we can. Oh, they're incredible. I'm not going to lie to you. There are some really great ones. What you're looking for, if you're not vegetarian, is places that fry them in 100% animal fat. You can taste the difference. It's great. Now, I actually don't know if the places I was going to did that, but they were wonderful anyway. And I went to a vegetarian one and they were still good. So don't worry, you're not missing out too much if you don't get them like that. But that is the most authentic way. Now, I recommend doing things like truffle mayos. There's often speciality sauces at the really good places, and they're not too expensive either, like around €7, sometimes cheaper, depending on sizes. There is one, though, that I got in Ghent, and this was incredible. I'm going to try and find the name of it for you. It was chucking it down. I'd just been in the square and there was a food mark and I thought, okay, that's great. But I don't want food from other countries. I want food from Belgium because that is where I am. So in the rain, I was absolutely soaked through. I was worried about my bag. I had an umbrella, but it wasn't going to cut it. And I found this really nice fries place called Frites Atelier. And there's one in London. Oh my goodness, that's just come up for me on Google Maps. There is one in London. I got an Indo peanut topping on these fries, okay? The fries themselves were incredible, but so were the toppings. They had so many great ones. I chose that. If you go to Ghent, you could go on a day trip from Bruges dead easily. Go there. You can get a free iced tea as well if you leave them a Google review, which I did 2 minutes before being served in the queue. And I just went, oh, I just did this after I visited last time. They believed me. And I got a free strawberry and mint iced tea, and it was absolutely delicious. So definitely go there, guys, if you go to Ghent. There's loads of fries places, though. There's a wonderful one in Bruges near a posh macaron shop. That was incredible as well. And I got the Andalouse sauce, which is like orange. It's a really traditional one, really popular in Belgium. They were really great. I just can't recommend trying all the fries you can enough. Please go do that.

that was Better Together by Jack Johnson. What a lovely little song there. Very much contrasting to the story, I have to tell you now. This is the dramatic bits, everybody. Now, if you're squeamish, tune back in a couple of minutes, okay? You have been warned. It's not too bad, but I don't want anyone to be freaked out. So, it was the middle of the night. I was asleep. I was in a mixed dorm, okay? And this scared me. I've never done that before. I've only ever slept in the same room as women. This was my first time doing that. And you know what? Overall, it was fine. But when I was woken up to a loud crash, it was scary, okay? My heart was racing. I heard a man talking to people, like asking questions. It was really weird. I didn't know what was going on. And I genuinely thought I was going to open my eyes and there'd be a strange man at the end of my bed trying to get me to help him clear up whatever. I didn't know what was going on. So I was like, oh, this isn't nice. Okay. And then the light gets turned on and now I'm annoyed. And I'm thinking, what? You're disturbing me. None of us can sleep now. I was about to tell him what for. I really was. But then I heard a sort of reaction and I was like, what? So I crawl out of my bed. We're in little pods, okay? And we're surrounded by four walls. Opening at the end with your feet. This is an important detail, okay? I crawl out of my bed and I'm presented with a man in his underwear, sat on the floor, covered in blood. I'm not joking. It was very scary. It was coming from the head. It was kind of everywhere. It was on the floor. It was very intense. And we were obviously shock horror, had no idea what had happened. He didn't know either. He was in bed asleep and woke up on the floor. And he was quite far from his bed. He didn't just fall straight down. He was projected. So no one really knows what happened. But we were all quite, you know, scared and concerned. I didn't know if he was going to have a more serious complication very soon. So we went to get someone. This man comes up the stairs and he does not know how to call an ambulance in the country. And he doesn't even know what hostel we're in either when he does call the ambulance. So that is a point of concern, I thought. Now, the man was okay. The dramatic bit's kind of over now. The man was okay. The ambulance crew came in and kind of took a look at him and just very casually went. And we were all watching, like people had got off their beds and everything. We were all watching. And they went, okay, so part of your ear's just been ripped off. And the reaction, it was very funny. It wasn't very serious. It was just a little bit, just a tiny bit. But the reaction was extraordinary. And then, you know, everything got sorted. He left in the ambulance and we were kind of just left in a room with blood all over the floor and no one really knew what was going on. And to be honest, guys, that's never happened to me in a hostel. And I just thought that would be a great story to tell. So there you are. It was a great night. It was so strange.

Well, guys, we have reached the end of the programme. We've talked all things Belgium today. I have a couple of chocolatier recommendations for you before we go. In Bruges, the Chocolate Line is one of the best chocolatiers in the world. There's also Chocolatier Dumont. That is the oldest one in Bruges, possibly in Belgium. That one's quite significant. So those are two I would recommend you go to. Now, I hope you've enjoyed yourselves as much as I have. If you do fancy going on a trip to Belgium, make sure you don't fall in those tourist traps. Get those cheap flights, try those waffles, and definitely get your fries. Also, the Flanders stew is a traditional dish in Belgium. Now, they're really big on beer there. You can go somewhere called Delirium in Brussels that has a really wide range of beers. I like the really fruity ones that are quite sweet. If you're not a beer drinker, you will like those. But the Flanders stew is beef that has been stewed with dark beer, and it's quite sweet and it's really nice. So if you go, go and try that as well. I hope some of you go to Belgium after this. I really do. It's a fabulous place to visit. Now, I will see you same time, same place next week, everybody. Have a good one.

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1: From the Sky News Centre at 10, Arsenal have won the Premier League for the first time since 2004. Mikel Arteta's side have been confirmed as champions with a game to spare after second-placed Manchester City drew 1-1 with Bournemouth. Former Arsenal striker Alan Smith says it's a huge achievement.
2: We've been a long, long wait. Deserving champions. Manchester City did not have enough tonight, or as it turns out, during the season as a whole.
1: The win means Bournemouth have secured European football for next season. Tottenham are hoping to secure Premier League survival with a win at Chelsea, but they're losing 2-1. Meanwhile, Southampton have been expelled from the Championship playoffs. They admitted filming Middlesbrough's training session, who've now taken the final slot and will take on Hull at Wembley on Saturday. The Metropolitan Police is urging potential sexual assault victims to contact them after allegations were made during the filming of Married at First Sight UK. Channel 4's investigating. HS2 could end up costing more than April's NASA mission to the moon. Latest estimates top the £100 billion mark, with trains unlikely to be ready before 2036. John Swinney says he's determined to get on with the job after being voted in again as Scotland's First Minister. The SNP leader led the party to victory, but not an overall majority in elections this month. He's been re-elected after three rounds of voting by MSPs.
3: I gratefully accept the opportunity to serve as First Minister. It is the greatest privilege of my life, and I promise to work every day to repay the trust that the people of Scotland have placed in me.
1: And Emma Willis is one of the new Strictly hosts. She'll be joined by Josh Widdicombe and Johannes Radeby. That's the latest. I'm Faye De Silva.
0: 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Gary Hogg.
4: What a week that was is brought to you by Robinson's Florists, West Road, Newcastle. Flowers for all occasions.

If you were around when that was in the charts, that should have taken you right back to 1973. If you weren't around then, well, this show will give you a snapshot of everything that was selling records on the 13th of May, 1973. And hey, what a week that was. Everything we're playing in the UK charts on the same day, same week in history. That was Tony Orlando and Dawn at number 3, and had been at number 1. I'm Gary Hogg, thanks for letting us join you here on Radio Tyneside. This one on its way to the number 1 spot, but a new entry this week at number 34, Susie Quattro.

David Bowie at the height of his glam era reached number 3, that one. A futuristic song set in 2033, so 50 years into the future back then. He reckons people will have forgotten how to love each other and will have to go and watch old movies to learn how to do it. He offered that one to Mott the Hoople, but they didn't like it. I think it sounds like a Mott the Hoople song, doesn't it? Well, he did write all the young dudes for them. 13th of May 1973 we're looking at. This one had been at number 1, back down to number 26 after spending 3 months in the charts. Started life as an old English folk song. Loads of successful versions of this one, Johnny Mathis and Cliff, all the usual suspects. But this, Donny Osmond.

Ah, it goes on a bit, that one. Getting paid by the minute. Number one in the charts the week we're looking at, 13th of May 1973, Roy Wood. After The Move, after ELO, and that was him with a new band called Wizard, and his take on the Wallace sound. Here's a song written by Leo Sayer and David Courtney. Actually, they wrote most of the songs on the album that this is from. Roger Daltrey and his first solo hit, reached number 5.

You'll recognise that voice as that of Brian Johnson from Dunstan. Before he joined AC/DC, he was in local bands the Gobi Desert Canoe Club and the Jasper Heart Band. And that one, Geordie. Eurovision winner here, French lass, actually born in Casablanca, represented both France and Luxembourg in Eurovision. And it was 1973 that she won, and she beat Cliff Richard. Anne-Marie David. Actually, that might be David, mightn't it? And she's number 13 in the charts.

Chicory Chip at number 17, as high as it would get, 13th of May 1973. The Cod War with Iceland was on the news every night. Conservative MP Lord Lambton, one of the Lamptons from Lambton Castle, where the worm came from. He had to resign from government after a scandal involving call girls. What else? Oh, VAT came into force, replaced purchase tax. And it was only 10%. That was easy to work out when I was doing my invoices. Then it went to 8% for a while and 12.5% for a while. You needed a calculator to work those ones out. And calculators were in their infancy in 1973. Cost you nearly a month's wages for a handheld one. Good job I had my O-level in maths, eh? And I had a slide rule. Politics, IRA, the three-day week and the Austin Allegro came out that year, so nothing exciting at all that year. Although the telly was good, I'll tell you later. And the music was good, of course, Carly Simon. There's no-

David Cassidy without the Partridge Family. Bit of a pin-up for the teenage lasses, but hey, very canny singer too. That one reached number 3 spot. Back to a bit of glam rock for this next one, The Sweet. They had 10 top 10 hits, and they were managed by Paul Nicholas. Aye, him off Just Good Friends. This was when he was best known for musical theatre, though. Anyway, May 13th, 1973, they were at number 2, The Sweet.

Wings. Oh, sorry, credited to Paul McCartney and Wings, that one. Written for his wife, the lovely Linda, who was doing the backing vocals there, along with Denny Lane. And it had reached as high as number 9. Number 1 in the States, though. Henry McCulloch was doing that nice guitar solo, if you are wondering. Looking at 1973, loads of comedies on the telly to cheer us up in a dismal year. Last of the Summer Wine, Whatever Happened to the Likely Lads, that was now in colour. Some Mothers Do Have 'Em, Are You Being Served, Open All Hours, MASH, Man About the House, The Goodies. What happened to good comedies, eh? Do they not think we could do with a few things to cheer us up these days? This lad was a favourite with the grown-ups. He'd already been releasing hit records for 30 years when he brought this one out. At number 5, on its way to the number 3 spot, the week we're concentrating on, 13th of May 1973, and it's a cover of a Don McLean song. Number 1 in the States, Perry Como. And

Bertha Flack on her way back from the number 6 spot, and a song inspired by Lori Lieberman after she heard that man again, Don McLean. He was the one that was killing her softly with these songs. She wrote it in collaboration with her management team, Charles Fox, Norman Gimbel. They denied her any credit for it. Hey, some nasty things went on, songwriters and publishers and management, with their credits for songs then. She was only 19, bless her. Anyway, that was the most successful version of our song, Roberta Flack. Oh, bit of a fun time band here. Had been at number 12, back down to number 28. Mud.

That was Mud during her glam rock phase. They started out more of a sort of hippie flower power band and ended up more rock and roll. 10 top 10 hits though, so that was canny. And that's us done for another week, 13th of May 1973. What a week that was. I'm Gary Hogg. Thanks for letting us join you for the last hour. I hope we've cheered you up a bit, especially if you're on one of our local hospital wards here in Newcastle and Gateshead. Get yourself well and back home very soon. And big hugs to see you on your way. And big hugs for all the doctors and nurses and staff and volunteers who are doing a grand job. So till next time, you mind how you going? I'll leave you with another number one, Gilbert O'Sullivan. Ta-ra, well.

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1: From the Sky News Centre at 11, Arsenal are celebrating becoming Premier League champions for the first time in 22 years. Mikel Arteta's side can't be caught after second-place Manchester City drew 1-1 at Bournemouth. City boss Pep Guardiola says the best team won the league.
2: We were close to arriving at this moment, and just, of course, on behalf of all Man City, my team, congratulate Arsenal, Mikel, staff, backroom staff, all the players, fans for this Premier League, and they deserve.
1: Southampton have appealed a decision to chuck them out of the Championship playoffs. The club's been punished for filming the training sessions of a number of rival clubs, including Middlesbrough, who will now take their place in Saturday's final against Hull. They've also been penalised with a 4-point deduction next season. The Metropolitan Police has urged potential victims of sexual assault on reality TV show Married at First Sight UK to get in touch. Two women alleged in a documentary they'd been raped, and a third made claims of misconduct during filming. Barrister Charlotte Proudman is representing one who were calling Lizzie to protect her identity.
3: I think one of the things that I find remarkable and indeed even inexplicable is that contestants, they don't have any access to the outside world. So Lizzie couldn't just pick up a phone and call her mum or call a friend or access any support network.
1: Channel 4 denies any failure in welfare protocols. Surrey police are investigating child sex abuse allegations linked to documents released in America related to Jeffrey Epstein. The reports concern the 1980s and mid-90s. Up to 57 people could be charged over the Grenfell Tower fire, which left 72 people dead. The Metropolitan Police is also investigating 20 organisations and says a decision around charges will be made by next June. And the new hosts of Strictly Come Dancing have been revealed. The BBC's confirmed Emma Willis, Josh Widdicombe and Johannes Radebe will front the show when it returns in the autumn. That's the latest. I'm Daisy Steele.
0: Radio Tyneside. Jeff Lyle.

That's the title of the programme. I write the songs, the singer-songwriter show with me, Jeff Lyle. For the next hour, we hear music that has only been sung by the person what wrote it. We begin with Gretchen Peters.

0: Just released February 2015, that's Gretchen Peters from the album Blackbird, singing about her hometown Nashville. She was born in New York, raised in Boulder, Colorado, and moved to Nashville in the late 1980s. Made some superb albums and inducted into the Nashville Songwriters Hall of Fame last year. That's Nashville from Gretchen Peters. So hello and welcome to I Write the Songs. Music, as we said, is basically, you have to write it to have it played.
1: And this is Paul Carrick.

Paul Carrick there, Life's Too Short, from his most recent album, Rain or Shine. Playing drums on the track is his son Jack as well. Great stuff. Now here's a lady who's been past the Sage Gate set a couple of times, including the Americana weekend a couple of years ago. This is a track from her most recent album, simply called Build Me Up From Bones. It's called Mile on the Moon.

Oh, what a song. Build Me Up From Bones is the album. Mile on the Moon is the track that Sarah Giroux, a co-write with Jed Hughes, which is allowed on this programme. We will allow that, absolutely. Sarah comes from Austin, Texas. She began playing the mandolin at 10 and also plays the guitar and the clawhammer banjo, and she's wonderful live. Go and see her if you get the chance. Let's continue now with music from Mr. Andrew Gold.

Well, sadly, Andrew Gold no longer with us, died aged 59, born and bred in California, and he was a multi-instrumentalist. He played guitar, bass, keyboards, accordion, synthesizer, harmonica, saxophone, flute, and drums and percussion as well. And that was a single put out in this country, although it didn't do very well, I'm afraid. It was Go Back Home Again, back in 1976. Back to the female genre now, and this is Ruth Moody, one third of the Wailing Jennies, going solo now from her most recent album, simply called The Garden. This is the title track, The Garden, Ruth Moody.

Ruth Moody, and That's the Garden, the title track for her most recent album, which came out in 2010, actually. I think she's had one since then. Anyway, she came from Winnipeg, Manitoba. That's where she hails from, Canadian. Folk music is her genre, but she's more famous as being a member of the Wailing Jennies. Yes, indeed, who have all gone solo, and very good they are too, I must admit. I saw them as a trio, and I've seen Ruth solo. Just trying to dig out if that was her most recent album. I don't think it is. I think she's had one since then. Anyway, that was Ruth Moody. This is James Rain. And you might recognise this. We used to listen to Bob Horace overnight on Radio 1 days. Any Day Above Ground is the album. This is Take a Giant Step.

Well, he was born in Lagos, Nigeria, but at the age of three moved to Australia and became an Australian rock musician with the band Australian Crawl, and a good successful solo career to boot over there. Not so well known over this part of the world. Any Day Above Ground was the album that came out in 1991. That's a song called Take a Giant Step. And this is Gillian Welsh.

From New York City, but hailing in these days from Nashville, bluegrass, Americana, country, call it what you like, Gillian Welch, together with David Rawlings, and that was Make Me a Pallet on Your Floor from the album Soul Journey, a song that they co-wrote. Just going back to Ruth Moody, her first solo album, The Garden, that's what we played the title track from, 2010. Her most recent album was These Wilder Things. You've got to get these things right, you know, otherwise people speak. Oh yes, they do. Now then, what's next? Mr. Neil Diamond, that's what's next. From his early days, when he wrote songs that he sang himself. Good title, this one as well.

From the late 60s, that's Neil Diamond, and the singer sings his song, which is what this programme is all about, really. I write the songs. Neil Diamond's early career was in the Brill Building in New York City writing songs. He was born in Brooklyn, and he wrote many songs for people like Lulu and the Monkees in the early days. And then he thought, well, I'll go recording them myself. Why not? Excellent idea. Now then, we move to... who do we move to now? I think we'll go to Patty Griffin. Yes, indeed. Patty Griffin. Patty, are you there? Yes, she is. Excellent.

Well, she's from Old Town, Maine. That's Paddy Griffin. And from her most recent album, American Kid, a song simply called Get Ready Marie. Back to the boys now. Have you noticed it's been alternating girls and boys? Well, why not? It sort of makes the programme interesting. This is Chris Hillman, former Birdman. And this is Living on the Edge.

One of the original Birds, the bass player, Chris Hillman. And that's Living on the Edge, taken from a solo album he put out back in 1998, simply called Like a Hurricane. Chris Hillman and Living on the Edge. And from that, we move to Mary Chapin Carpenter, an orchestral version of a song she's recorded before from a new album, simply called Songs from the Movies. This is Between Here and Gone.

Mary Shakeman Carpenter orchestralized there on an album simply called Songs from the Movies, and that was Between Here and Between Here and Gone. Now you'll recognize the guitar here on this particular track, I'm sure. James Taylor, Something in the Way She Moves.

Wow, James Taylor there on Something in the Way She Moves, recorded in 1976. Now let's move back to the female genre. This is Nancy Griffith, Queen of the Folk. I haven't heard from Nancy for a while, but this is from a great album simply called Late Night Grand Hotel. It's One Blade Shy, The Sharp Edge.

0: What about that? Nancy Griffith, she hails from Austin, Texas. I know she rides in Nashville these days, and that's one blade short of a sharp edge, or one blade shy of a sharp edge. And we close with Mr. Jackson Brown. Very fitting.
1: And though the earth may tremble and our foundations crack,

Jackson Browne from his 14th studio album, and that's the title track, Standing in the Breach. Some wonderful musicians on here. Val McCullum on electric guitar, Mike Thompson on organ, Marcio Luwak on the drums, and Bob Glubb on the bass. And Jackson, my all-time favourite artist. He hails from Germany, in fact. He was born in Heidelberg, but at the age of three moved to California and resided there ever since. Jackson's music has been prominent in my life since the early 70s, and of course he was inducted into the Rock and Roll Hall of Fame in 2004, and was also bestowed an honorary doctorate of music by the Occidental College in Los Angeles, California. Quite an accolade for a man who's made some fabulous music. Well, that's about it from I Write the Songs. It's been the Singer-Songwriter Show here on Radio Tyneside. Jeff Lyle's signing off. Until we meet again, you take care, look after yourselves, and if you've been in hospital, get well soon.

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1: From the Sky News Centre at midnight. Thousands of Arsenal fans celebrated outside the Emirates Stadium last night after the club were confirmed as Premier League champions for the first time in 22 years. Manchester City's one-all draw at Bournemouth means Mikel Arteta's side can't be caught at the top going into the final weekend. Our sports correspondent Rob Harris joined the ecstatic supporters.
2: So with a game to spare, Mikel Arteta's side, no, they will be receiving a Premier League trophy on Sunday. This is the outpouring of emotion after so many years of hurt, so many near misses.
1: The relegation battle will go to the final day after Tottenham lost 2-1 at Chelsea. Southampton have been expelled from the Championship playoffs. They admitted filming Middlesbrough's training session, who've now taken the final slot and will take on Hull at Wembley on Saturday. Police are urging potential victims of sexual assault on the reality show Married at First Sight UK to come forward. Two women have claimed in a documentary they were raped during filming, while a third has made misconduct allegations. Channel 4 chief executive Priya Dogra insists the show's got some of the most robust welfare checks in the industry, but has ordered a review.
3: I've seen the accounts of the women present in the Panorama programme, and their distress is obvious. I have huge sympathy for them. The welfare of our contributors is always of paramount importance.
1: Transport Secretary Heidi Alexander has given an HS2 update, with projected total costs now forecast up to £102.7 billion. A timeline's also been pushed back for when the first trains at slower speeds than first outlined will be up and running. John Swinney's staying on as Scotland's First Minister. He's won after three rounds of voting by MSPs in Holyrood. And the King and Queen have performed with a folk group celebrating Irish music, song and dance. They've been visiting Belfast's Titanic Quarter. That's the latest. I'm Daisy Steele.
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0: animals can't speak to drivers. But if they could, they would be asking us, telling us by the sounds of it, to put our litter and fruit waste in the bin. Because roadside litter kills an estimated 3 million animals every year. No wonder they sound miffed. So let's lend them a paw. Let's take our rubbish with us and bin it properly. National Highways. And what's that? They said thanks very much.
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1: From the Sky News Centre at 1. Arsenal are Premier League champions for the first time in 22 years. After Manchester City drew 1-1 at Bournemouth, thousands of fans gathered outside the Emirates Stadium to celebrate their title success.
2: Last time Arsenal won, I wasn't even fertilised.
3: No! I'm 21 years of age!
4: 22 years we've been waiting for this. Look at the streets of London. No club can do it like this. No goal!
1: It's Arsenal's fourth Premier League title, their first since 2004. Southampton's appeal hearing against their expulsion from the Championship playoffs will take place today. Middlesbrough have replaced them in Saturday's final against Hull after the South Coast club were punished for filming the training sessions of rival clubs. Police are urging any former Married at First Sight contestants who may have been victims of sexual assault to contact them. Two women have claimed they were raped during filming, while a third has made misconduct allegations. Investigators say two teenagers suspected of carrying out a deadly attack on a mosque in California shared what they describe as a broad hatred of different religions and races. Three men were killed at the Islamic Center of San Diego on Monday before the suspects were later found dead in a nearby vehicle. There's a warning: a lack of specialist emergency mental health provision in hospitals in England is putting young people at risk. Figures from the Royal College of Nursing suggest there's been a rise in the number of youngsters waiting more than 12 hours in A&E before being admitted to a mental health unit. Adrian James from NHS England knows how difficult it can be.
5: If you are in mental health crisis, if you are struggling with your mental health, we know that that can be really very painful and you don't want to be waiting for a very long time.
1: A new study suggests we should quadruple the amount of exercise we take in a week for maximum health benefits.